with and love is all around. You're listening to The Quiet Storm here on the Night Network with me, Sam, taking you through till 2 o'clock this morning. Now I've got the soundtrack for you, whatever it is you're up to. Got Tina Turner on the way, also the Four Tops coming up. Before that, wouldn't it be good?

thought up, ain't no woman like the one I love, playing for you here on the Night Network. Now, apparently getting into fresher bedding at the end of the day, receiving a surprise pay rise at work and being served first at the bar are among life's little victories. But definitely say a surprise pay rise is a great victory. And a fresh bedding, that is always good. It's just something so luxurious, especially if you've managed to dry sheets outside on the washing line as well. They've just got that lovely smell and fresh feeling to it. So yeah, I can agree with that. What other things do you find are life's little pleasures? Now, I've got the Eagles coming up for you next with The Best of My Love.

0: Now on the way, Britney Spears coming up, also Boyz II Men, and got some Ozzy Osbourne.
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Dreamer, you're listening to the Night Network. You know I like to share random things with you. Well, do you know that Finland has about 10 trees for every person in the world? Yes, indeed. So there you go. So Finland has about 10 trees for every person in the world. It's a lot of trees, isn't it? Now, I can't say I've never been to Finland. It is a place I'd like to visit. And apparently, it is the happiest place in the world as well. So there you go. Jermaine Jackson coming up you next. Do what you

called You Have Been Loved.

You have been loved. Now, that's it from me for this morning. Good news is, I will be back just after midnight tomorrow. Take care of yourselves, whatever it is you're up to. Until next time, bye.

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1: Feature story news in Washington. I'm Kate Fisher. US President Donald Trump is defending his intervention in the World Cup that saw world football's governing body FIFA reinstate US striker Falerin Balogun, even though he was given a red card. Massive Russian strikes on Ukrainian capital Kyiv have killed at least 21 people, while Ukraine's military says it struck Russia's largest oil refinery in Siberia, ahead of the NATO summit that starts on Tuesday.
0: This is the Night Network.
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What's a Josh broadcast for today? It's Monday, the 6th day of July. Did you enjoy your 4th of July weekend? Are you still enjoying it? Are you on vacation right now? Or are you back to work? What are you doing? I want to know. I'm very nosy. You can always get in touch over at whatsajosh.com. Today is National Fried Chicken Day, National Hand Roll Day. That looks really good, actually. National Air Traffic Controllers Day. And if today's your day, if it's your birthday, and happy birthday to Jennifer and Colin. They are celebrating their birthday. I think Jennifer said she is 35 and Colin is turning 25. Thanks for listening and spending it with the What's a Josh broadcast.

Yeah, the What's a Josh broadcast. So there's this thing, apparently. I did not name this, so don't yell at me. It's called the girl dinner trend. Girl dinner trend. What is that? What does it mean? Are you eating a girl dinner? I'm going to get into this coming up in a second. Stick around.

0: It was hot, so we went out on an inflatable. One minute we could see our friends on the beach, and the next we were drifting out to sea. Then Sophie started to panic. But you didn't. You dialed 999 and asked for the Coast Guard.
1: Coast Guard.
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0: And we just want to say, whoever you are, thank you.
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4: 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You see me on the high street, outside pubs, on the pavement, in parks, all over. In any environment, it's in me to do damage. Dropped cigarette butts are everywhere. They can take up to 14 years to break apart. They're toxins seeping into the earth, harming nature, and polluting where we live. 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
5: 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Like this.

Hello, what's a Josh broadcast? So when I say girl dinner, what's the first thing that comes to mind? Well, according to TikTok, there's this new girl dinner trend that's become a real restaurant concept. Originally, it meant low-effort snack plates like cheese, crackers, olives, or leftovers eaten as a substitute for a full meal. That's how my dinners have been since I started this GLP-1s. Now restaurants are turning the idea into affordable, smaller portion dishes paired with drinks and social experiences. Spots across North America offering up their own versions, including Caesar salads with fries, sushi and margaritas, and martinis with comfort food. The trend arrived as diners look for cheaper options, smaller meals, and more flexible ways to eat. That actually seems like a very healthy way to eat, by the way. Of course, all credit on this one goes to the ladies in our lives for creating the girl dinner. More on the way.

What's Josh broadcast? We were talking about this trend of girl dinners that have actually turned into real restaurant concepts. And just wondering, what is your girl dinner? Quote unquote girl dinner is what they're called. I did not name that, by the way. Melissa said a handful of grapes, string cheese, and whatever is left in the chip bag. Kevin, my wife calls it charcuterie. I call it things I found in the fridge. And actually, a lot of people who heard me mention the GLP-1 said they feel the same way. Since they started those, they've gone down to those snack trays. I call them not girl plates. I call them adult snackables. More on the way.

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1: Feature story news in Washington. I'm Kate Fisher. US President Donald Trump is defending his intervention in the World Cup that saw world football's governing body FIFA reinstate US striker Falerin Balogun, even though he was given a red card. Massive Russian strikes on Ukrainian capital Kyiv have killed at least 21 people, while Ukraine's military says it struck Russia's largest oil refinery in Siberia, ahead of the NATO summit that starts on Tuesday.
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Lost over 30 pounds now. How did I do it? Where did I do it? Why did I do it? How long did it take me to do it? 3 months, by the way. But if you head over to whatsajosh.com, I got the full story for you on how it happened. I'm not selling you anything, by the way, on this. I'm making no money on this other than I'm a guy who has struggled with my weight for like the last 40 years. If you're in that boat, if you've tried everything, you know diet and exercise, you know that you got to eat healthy, but for some reason you can't connect the dots, check out whatsajosh.com and I can tell you I'm the happiest I've been in a long time as it pertains to my health.

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Math question for you. What do you get when you mix the creators of the Commodore 64 with technology that has taken over your life and the need to basically cut your own wireless cord, so to speak? I'm going to give you the answer to that equation coming up next.

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1: 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We kept just talking for hours. I felt like I really knew him and that we could be good mates. John suggested meeting up for a kickabout in the park with some other people too. I'd seen pictures of him, so I knew what he looked like. When I turned up, there was no one there. I just assumed I was early, so I hoped I had the right park. I never thought it would happen to me. Until John turned out not to be who he said he was.
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1: This song was sung by a great lady named Bonnie Raitt, and this song is called I Can't Make You Love Me.

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Are you kidding me? Come on now. I wonder if I dig out my old Nokia if it would still work. More on the way.

Yeah, the What's a Josh broadcast. Just told you about that new phone, the Callback 8020, which is basically a phone Commodore 64. Just wondering what you've done to limit your technology or your access to technology that could be overloading you a little bit. Kevin said, I deleted Facebook off my phone. Best decision I've made in years. You know what I did with that, Kevin? I still have Facebook on my phone, but I took it off my actual home screen, so I have to go digging for it. Same with TikTok. Surprisingly, it's actually helped a little bit. And then Rachel said, I leave my phone in another room after 8 o'clock. If it's important, they will call. More on the way.

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1: Feature story news in Washington. I'm Kate Fisher. US President Donald Trump is defending his intervention in the World Cup that saw world football's governing body FIFA reinstate US striker Falerin Balogun, even though he was given a red card. Massive Russian strikes on Ukrainian capital Kyiv have killed at least 21 people, while Ukraine's military says it struck Russia's largest oil refinery in Siberia, ahead of the NATO summit that starts on Tuesday.
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Another What's a Josh broadcast. What have you done to limit the technology in your life? Ashley, I started hiking every Sunday morning. Phone stays in the backpack unless I need a picture. Mark, I started doing puzzles. Never thought I'd become a puzzle guy, but here we are. And Denise, picked up reading actual books again instead of scrolling before bed. Yeah, I did that too. And for a while, and I do still have a few on my Kindle, but I just started buying like old school books. And I like this, the feeling of the disconnect. It's kind of nice.

It is time for the Retro Movie Quote of the Day here on the What's a Josh broadcast. I believe we're going to stay in the 80s today, mid-80s, 1986. This is a classic we all grew up with. I will give you the quote next.

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1: You saw me walking along the beach. 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The rocks were wet, too wet to climb, so I panicked. But you didn't. You dialed 999 and asked for the Coast Guard.
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Another What's a Josh broadcast of the retro movie quote of the day. I never had any friends later on like the ones I had when I was 12. Jesus, does anyone? What movie is that from? One of the best ever. I never had any friends later on like the ones I had when I was 12. Jesus, does anyone? What movie is that from? If you know it, keep it to yourself. If you don't know it, I will tell you next.

It's the retro movie quote of the day here on the What's a Josh broadcast. I never had any friends later on like the ones I had when I was 12. Jesus, does anyone? From 1986, based on the Stephen King story, The Body, directed by Rob Reiner, one of the greats, stars Will Wheaton, River Phoenix, Corey Feldman, Jerry O'Connell. You know where we're going, right? Filmed largely in Oregon, giving it that classic summertime feel, widely regarded as one of the greatest coming-of-age films ever made. It also helped reintroduce Benny King's song, Stand By Me, to a new generation. What movie was that? Of course, 1986, Stand By Me. And there you go, the retro movie quote of the day here on the What's a Josh broadcast.

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1: Feature story news in Washington. I'm Kate Fisher. US President Donald Trump is defending his intervention in the World Cup that saw world football's governing body FIFA reinstate US striker Falerin Balogun, even though he was given a red card. Massive Russian strikes on Ukrainian capital Kyiv have killed at least 21 people, while Ukraine's military says it struck Russia's largest oil refinery in Siberia, ahead of the NATO summit that starts on Tuesday.
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2: Chill out with the Night Network.

What's a Josh broadcast for today? It's Monday, the 6th day of July. Did you enjoy your 4th of July weekend? Are you still enjoying it? Are you on vacation right now? Are you back to work? What are you doing? I want to know. I'm very nosy. You can always get in touch over at whatsajosh.com. Today is National Fried Chicken Day, National Hand Roll Day. That looks really good, actually. National Air Traffic Controllers Day. And if today's your day, if it's your birthday, and happy birthday to Jennifer and Colin. They are celebrating their birthday. I think Jennifer said she is 35 and Colin is turning 25. Thanks for listening and spending it with the What's a Josh broadcast.

Hanging on the What's a Josh broadcast. Here's a stat. More than 6 billion people are expected to engage with this here in 2026 through TV, streaming, highlights, digital content, and social media. What is it? I'll tell you next.

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6: 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Like this.

Hanging out on the What's a Josh broadcast. So here's one for you. More than 6 billion people worldwide. What do you think they're expected to engage in this year? Of course, the 2026 World Cup. The tournament has expanded from 64 matches to 104, giving fans more opportunities to tune in. And what's incredible is you look back in 2022, the World Cup final reached nearly 1.5 billion viewers. Just curious, what sport that you didn't think you would like did you end up liking? And I will tell you that soccer or football, depending on where you're from, is one of my favorite sports. I played it when I was little. I understand it. American football, I have never really followed because I never got it. I don't get it. But soccer, love it. Really fell in love with Leeds United this past winter when I was off my full-time job for like 3 months. And been rooting for Brendan Aaronson. He's playing on the U.S. team for the World Cup. So just wondering, what sport have you fallen in love with? It doesn't have to be soccer. It could be anything else. We'd love to hear from you. What's a Josh.com.

Well, the What's a Josh broadcast. So what sport did you accidentally fall in love with? Kevin said, never really cared about soccer until my daughter started playing. Now I'm up at 7 a.m. watching the Premier League every Saturday. Same thing. That's become, now I don't have a daughter, but that's become one of my favorite things to do. Jason went to an NHL game because someone gave us tickets. I had season tickets ever since. That's the thing, and I think that's how you really get hooked into any of these sports. If you actually go watch them in person, it's a completely different experience. I've always been a motor racing fan, specifically NASCAR, and I can tell you that really just got dug in when I went to a Michigan International Speedway when I was little. Absolutely loved it ever since then. And Ashley, I thought baseball was boring. Then I actually learned the strategy, went to a few baseball games. Now I love it. I've got season tickets. Ashley, thank you for that one. Love to hear from you at whatsajosh.com.

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1: Feature story news in New Delhi, I'm Neha Punia. The US are out of the Football World Cup as Belgium proceed to the quarterfinals. That win overshadowed by FIFA's decision to allow US forward Follorin Balogun to play the match. NATO leaders gathering in Turkey this week are bracing for a future in which the US plays a smaller role in security and defense. Reports suggest Ukraine's Volodymyr Zelensky is going to push the bloc for access to air defense systems after Russia launched one of its heaviest missile and drone assaults of the war.
0: This is the Night Network.
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Hanging out on the What's Josh broadcast. What sport did you accidentally get pulled into and now you love it? Hannah said disc golf. A friend dragged me along once. Now I own 30 discs. I always see that on my walk. We've got a disc golf course just right around the corner from where I'm at. And I always see people out there playing. I'm like, that looks like fun. I have no idea how to play it, but I'm wondering if I'd be one of those that get hooked into it. And then Kevin said, pickleball. I swear I'd never play. I was wrong. I'm playing every weekend. Thank you for that. We'd love to hear from you over at whatsajosh.com.

You know, the What's a Josh broadcast. I'm the last person that should be talking about home improvement projects. I mow the grass and do things as they need. And I know someday somebody's going to buy my house and be like, what was that guy thinking? But if you're planning a home improvement project, it's a good idea to keep in mind that the future buyers may not share your affinity for whatever you put up. So if you got that bumblebee-themed wallpaper, probably you want to change it to something else before you sell. Well, according to Zillow, there are home improvements that will actually result in some of the best return on investment. What are they? I'll share coming up.

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1: 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I mean, you have to multitask to drive. So what's wrong with checking your phone? The thing is, your brain simply doesn't work that way. Even a quick look at the quick reply affects your concentration and makes you less able to react to hazards. If you use a mobile phone while driving, you're 4 times more likely to crash. 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Put your phone away.
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on the What's a Josh broadcast. 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Probably not so much the countertops, but as far as like the ponds and the pools. We'd love to hear from you at whatsajosh.com.

I wonder if you're lonesome tonight. You know, someone said the world's a stage and each must play a part. Fate had me playing in love with you as my sweetheart. Act one was where we met. I loved you at first glance. You read your lines so cleverly and never missed a cue. 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And if he won't come back to me, then they can bring the curtain down.

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1: Feature story news in New Delhi, I'm Neha Punia. The US are out of the Football World Cup as Belgium proceed to the quarterfinals. That win overshadowed by FIFA's decision to allow US forward Follorin Balogun to play the match. NATO leaders gathering in Turkey this week are bracing for a future in which the US plays a smaller role in security and defense. Reports suggest Ukraine's Volodymyr Zelensky is going to push the bloc for access to air defense systems after Russia launched one of its heaviest missile and drone assaults of the war.
0: This is Lazy Gold. This is Lazy Gold. With another hour of the biggest oldies on the planet.

was a theme tune from a TV show called Boon. Do you remember watching that on your little TV telly box back in the 80s? 14 inches, that's as big as we got, and it was manual tuning as well. Was it like BBC Two somewhere at the top? Then it went BBC One, ITV, Channel 4 eventually when we got there. Now we've got 100-inch TVs and bigger. Mark Gill in the morning. Right, let's get into your lyric game this morning. These are the lyrics then for your Tuesday morning. There you go. And baby, here am I. Well, you left me here so I could sit and cry. What is that song today? Any ideas on that one? There you go. And baby, here am I. Well, you left me here so I could sit and cry. Any ideas on that one today? That's Tuesday's lyric game.

Rainbow on your Decades Breakfast. Since you've been gone, a little rocky number to wake you up this morning on this day, 1966. Also to wake you up, the Kings. Well, actually, it's not too bad, this one. They were at number one on the UK singles chart, Sunny Afternoon.

to sleep a little bit. The Kingston sunny afternoon. Have an afternoon siesta on your decade's breakfast on this day, 1969. George Harrison, he recorded his new song, Here Comes the Sun, with just two other Beatles, Paul McCartney and Ringo Starr, on his birthday. Happy birthday, Ringo Starr.

0: Decade's Breakfast, Shapes of Things, and Here Comes the Sun, and the Beatles on your Decade's Breakfast. 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
1: 1981.
0: Back to the 80s, 1981 this morning. In a moment then, Kool & the Gang. First up, Smokey Robinson.

0: On your Year of Fortune 1981, Cool and the Gang, Get Down on It, and Smokey Robinson being with you. Both those songs in the charts in 1981. That's your Year of Fortune this morning. On the way, I'll give you the lyrics to your lyric game again shortly. The Supremes on the way, and the brilliant Johnny H. Jazz.
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3: 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Whoa.

The Bee Gees in Massachusetts, 1967, number one for them. And in 1978, it was a number two for the Darts and Come Back, My Love. That is your bit in the middle, part one this morning.

Supremes and The Happening on your Decades Breakfast. We're doing your lyric game for your Tuesday morning. These are the lyrics today. There you go. And baby, here am I. Well, you left me here so I could sit and cry. What's that song? What's the lyrics? What is it?

Johnny hates jazz. Did they hate jazz? Really? Shattered Dreams on your Decades Breakfast. And 5,000 volts. I'm on fire with 5,000 volts. I think you would be as well. Your Decades Breakfast with Mark Gale. On the way, your lyrical answer coming up. First up, let's get Kim Wilde on. Kids in America. Looking at

0: Gold and Loose, Kids in America on your Decades Breakfast on this day, 1944. Linda Danson was born of the Angels.
1: You went away and you hung around and bothered me every night. 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

0: breed and bend me, shape me. 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There you go. 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
0: The answer, Buddy Holly, it doesn't matter anymore.

Debbie Holly, doesn't matter anymore on your Decade's Breakfast. There you go, that's your lyrical answer. Well done if you got that right. On the way then, another hour of the oldies you'd love to sing along to. Plus, what day is it today? And the 1 Second Wonder.

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1: The feature story news in New Delhi, I'm Neha Punia. The US are out of the Football World Cup as Belgium proceed to the quarterfinals. That win overshadowed by FIFA's decision to allow US forward Follorin Balogun to play the match. NATO leaders gathering in Turkey this week are bracing for a future in which the US plays a smaller role in security and defense. Reports suggest Ukraine's Volodymyr Zelensky is going to push the bloc for access to air defense systems after Russia launched one of its heaviest missile and drone assaults off the war.
0: This is Lazy Gold.

Dean Taylor, Indiana Wants Me on your Decades Breakfast, Tuesday morning, 7th of July. Decades Breakfast, good morning. Coming up this hour, then we'll get into your 1 second wonder in a moment. I'll just play you 1 second of a famous song. You see if you can work that out. And what day is it today? And what's your name? Could be your day today.

0: this sting on your decade's breakfast. 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

0: Let's do it on your Tuesday. 1 Second Wonder sounds like this.
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0: There you go. That's Tuesday's 1 Second Wonder. That's all you get. 1 second. That's the name of the game.
1: Give me

stage on your Decade's Breakfast. What a big, powerful voice he had. On this day, 1962, Clive Jackson was born. You won't have a Scooby who he is. Let me tell you, he was with Doctor and the Medics.

0: 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The decades you love.
1: Fools rush in where angels fear to tread. And so I come to you, my love, my heart above my head.

Mountain on your Decades Breakfast, and Fools Rush In and Doctor and the Medic, Spirit in the Sky. On this day, 1962, Mark White was born of the Spin Doctors. It's

on your Decades Breakfast. Mirror, Mirror and the Spin Doctors and Two Princes, the oldies you love to sing along to for a Tuesday morning. We're doing your 1 Second Wonder this morning. We'll play that again for you shortly. See how you get on with that one in case you missed it earlier on. And on the

Tuesday, 7th of July, World Chocolate Day today. 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If your name is Dixie, Kensington, Kieran, Kiri or Mavis, today is your day.

Sir Cliff Richard, before he was a sir, we don't talk anymore. And in 1981, a number two for Ultravox and Vienna, that absolute epic number. On the way, Man from Man to play, and Chairman of

on a string on your decade's breakfast. We're doing your 1 second wonder for your Tuesday morning. 1 second of a famous song, I play it here. You see if you can work out what the song is. Artist and title, please.

killed the radio star, Buggles, on your decade's breakfast. Man from Man, Ha Ha, said the clown, on this day, 1941. Jim Rodford was born. He was with the Kinks and Arjun.

0: told you I was trouble. Amy Winehouse, you know I'm no good on your decades breakfast and Argent and God gave rock and roll to you. Let's give it the answer to your 1 second wonder. What was the 1 second today?
1: Give me the music.
0: The answer, Joni Mitchell, Big Yellow Taxi.

And I'm pretty sure I had a Hannah Montana doll at some point, so now I need to find the Miley one. That's all from us at Morning Report. Whatever you're up to today, have a good one, and we'll be back with you bright and early at the same time tomorrow.

0: Donald Trump is under fire over his intervention in the World Cup. The president has admitted he called head of FIFA Gianni Infantino to discuss the suspension of US striker Folarin Balogun. Infantino had defended his position, saying he regularly talks to Mr. Trump about World Cup matters. More politicians have come forward to comment on football issues. Here's US Secretary of State Marco Rubio backing his boss.
1: I think it was the right decision to reverse it. And if you're Belgium, why would you want to play a game and win a match, and then you win this match, and then everyone will argue you didn't really win it because their best, their leading scorer was not on the pitch during the match. So it's kind of unusual because, generally speaking, I mean, if you're playing, you want the other side to be at its best.
0: The Duke of Sussex will find out the result of his High Court challenge against the publishers of the Daily Mail later. He and a number of other celebrities accused Associated Newspapers Limited of unlawful information gathering. They strongly deny the claims. Student loan repayment plans are causing unnecessary stress for young people. That's the word from the Commons Treasury Committee, who say the government also missold the loans. Ministers are facing criticism over how they've handled the payments. Labour says Nigel Farage needs to level with the public over receiving financial support from a convicted criminal. The Reform UK leader is reported to have been given money by fraudster George Cotterill and not declared it. Farage says he's the victim of an establishment hit job and insists he's done nothing wrong. There's warnings today that the NHS aren't communicating with dying people properly. Paula Sussex is the Parliamentary and Health Service Ombudsman. She gives families whose loved ones have suffered some advice.
2: Do raise your complaints to the health provider in question. That can be a trust or your GP practice. We can deal with these complaints when they come to us. But equally, if you want to ring our intake line, we can give you some advice.
0: The Department for Health and Social Care says it's committed to making sure families receive high quality and personalised end-of-life care. And British wildcard Arthur Ferry is through to the quarterfinals of Wimbledon. He beat former semi-finalist Grigor Dimitrov. From Radio News Hub, I'm Frankie Hersine.
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4: New research from Smart Energy GB has found 3/4 of Brits rely on routines to stay organised, from morning rituals to household tasks. Gladiator Harry Akins-Ariti explains why.
5: Consistency has always been a big part of my life, from preparing for competitions to balancing work and family. 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At home, checking my smart meter display to understand our energy use is one simple habit that gets me organized, so I can focus my time on the things that matter most. Tuesday morning.

And a very good morning. I almost forgot I had to talk. It's Tuesday morning, yeah, the 7th of July. Now, they may look like Doc Martens. They are my boogie shoes, though. Just what I needed for M People's One Night in Heaven. And also celebrating today with less boogie shoes, perhaps. Ringo Starr, 86 today. Born this day, 1940. Retro Chart today, it's 1980. Yeah, we're counting down the top 10, playing you the top 5 as it was on this very day. Add to that, of course, our Nuts at 9 at 9.45 and the Bradshaws at 10:15. And that, combining our look at the national newspapers, is your morning today.

Lenny Kravitz. It ain't over till it's over. A player that won especially for the American football team. And according to social media, pretty much everybody in the world last night, apart from perhaps Americans, was rooting for Belgium. Now, the reason for this, of course, is the story covered in so many of the national newspapers today, with the American president Donald Trump admitting that he lobbied the FIFA boss to rescind the red card from the top US goal scorer, who's now going home. The Daily Mirror headlining on the moment as foul, quoting Donald Trump as saying, "All I did was ask for a review because I didn't think it was a foul." The US striker was given a one-match suspension at the World Cup after receiving a straight red card, which FIFA has now rather curiously reversed. FIFA's meddling with the World Cup has sparked a fiasco, according to the Daily Star. The paper playfully suggesting the US president played his Trump card. Oh, very good. When he spoke with the FIFA president Gianni Infantino to review the player's ban, the United States and Belgium were set to play each other in the early hours of this morning, America having been convincingly thrashed. The global outcry over Donald Trump's World Cup interference also leading on the front page of The Eye today. European football's governing body UEFA have claimed the integrity of the game is now at stake and that scrapping player suspensions has crossed a red line. That's according to reporting in the paper today. Now, Trump's red card intervention has thrust FIFA's disciplinary process into the spotlight. That's The Guardian's take on things, leading to widespread criticism, including from UEFA and Belgium itself. Donald Trump, though, maintaining he didn't pressure FIFA to overturn the suspension. A paper reporting on that, but that he hasn't called down any reactions whatsoever in the papers as reporting is today. Finally, in our first part, the Daily Mail similarly splashing over the fury over the red card foul play after the US star suspension was overturned. That's the first part then of our national newspapers. More to come after this.

0: God's sakes, turn around.
1: Kenny Rogers and New Edition. I don't think that's the same New Edition we used to get on Saturday afternoon telly doing those dodgy dance routines. You know the one I'm thinking of. I used to pop up on Summertime Special, dancing to the latest disco hits. You know exactly what I'm talking about. 16 and a half past nine. Very good morning then. Welcome along Tuesday morning. And looking at the national newspapers, second part now, we like to ration things for we fear overload. Could be a little too much this time of the morning. Now, pretty much a turn of events. The Duke of Sussex will not now be staying at Buckingham Palace after he accepted an invitation but did so too late. It seems an RSVP, even when your dad's the king, is something you have to RS to a very VP. Now, a source saying, and this being reported in the Daily Telegraph, that Prince Harry's last

0: of words between the Duke of Sussex spokesman and royal aides. The paper describing the latest tension as a new row with Buckingham Palace after his request to stay was ultimately denied. A royal aide has said that the king was being tested beyond endurance after Prince Harry's chaotic bid to stay at Buckingham Palace during his visit to the United Kingdom this week. That is Sun reporting this morning. The Times leading on a separate story with more than 100,000 people with ADHD or attention deficit hyperactivity disorder being paid disability benefits without any requirements to look for work. Now, the figures show a rise from 71,000 in April of 2024 to over 100,000 in April of this year. That's according to the paper today. Financial Times finally has interviewed the Ukrainian President Vladimir Zelensky about how battles in the sky will determine the outcome of Russia's war against Ukraine. If you stop the enemy on the battlefield, on land, at sea, then the next battlefield becomes the sky. That's according to Vladimir Zelensky in the interview with the paper this morning. Those then, our national newspapers for Tuesday between now and midday, we'll do our best to colour the picture in.
1: Right.

those songs that you just don't seem to hear these days. A song which wasn't hers as a natural hit, but I think we can all agree Dusty Springfield always adds that certain je ne sais quoi to any song she ever covered. At 22 and a half past nine, the Duke of Sussex, as we mentioned, beginning a week of engagements, having returned to the UK yesterday. Now, all of this starting with an event in London for the Invictus Games. Now, that's his charity for injured military veterans. Today, he's also going to find out the result of a court case that the Prince, along with several other people, have brought against Associated Newspapers. Now, they're the publishers of the Daily Mail with claims of unlawful information gathering. Now, Prince Harry will be attending these events alone, as his wife Meghan and kids Archie and Lilibet are not in London due to security concerns. Now, as we mentioned earlier, there's rather a confused start to the visit with Prince Harry's team announcing that an invitation to stay at Buckingham Palace had been accepted. Now, that was rejected by the palace as the King's team. Everybody's got a team these days. Can I have one? Now, they said that the Prince had been told on Saturday that he would not be able to stay because he hadn't responded to the invitation in time. Now, starting today, there are, though, 5 days of events which will be attended by the Prince, showing support for some of his UK charities, as well as raising support, as you mentioned, for the Invictus Games. Now, this will include a visit to Birmingham later this week, where they are going to be held this time next year. Now, his visit has coincided with the results being published today of the court case against Associated Newspapers. Now, this has been brought by him alongside a stack of well-known figures, including Elton John, Simon Hughes, Liz Hurley, and Baroness Doreen Lawrence, to name but a few. Now, they've been claiming that the newspaper group, which publishes the Daily Mail and the Mail on Sunday, had used unlawful methods for gathering information for stories they published, allegations that have been strenuously denied by the newspaper. Now, this is the latest and almost certainly going to be the last in a series of courtroom battles fought by Prince Harry against what he has seen as the dishonest practices of the UK press. Now, if the outcome of this case is that the judge supports some claims and rejects others, it is likely that all sides might claim victory this time out.

0: You're listening to Band Italy's entry in the 1974 Eurovision Song Contest. It was the song that Britain, as well, when we gave our votes, we gave that the full 12 points and gave ABBA, who of course went on to win, nothing at all. We didn't like it. How things would change. Now, we mentioned Ringo Starr celebrating his birthday today. He's 86 today, and for that very reason, making him our featured artist. I was, and still am, going to play some songs that he did either on his own or ones he wrote, rather than just playing Beatles songs and saying, well, he's in there somewhere. Bill Oddie is also celebrating. Member of the Goodies, who, of course, cropped up yesterday in our retro chart. He's 85 today. Something of a conservationist these days, presenting Springwatch, and a bit of a twitcher, or is it an ornithologist, born in Rochdale this very day, 1941. A former politician and former leader too of the Conservative Party, Michael Howard, born in Swansea this day, 1941, making him 85 today. And Tony Jacklin, yep, golfer, a winner of the British Open back in 1969, and the US Open 1 year later, born in Scunthorpe this very day in 1944, making him 82 today. At just after 9:30, latest news headlines.
1: From Radio News Hub, I'm Frankie Hairsine. Donald Trump's defended intervening to get USA striker Florin Balogun's red card suspension overturned. But the US were knocked out last night, beaten 4-1 by Belgium. The Duke of Sussex is set to find out the result of his High Court challenge against the publisher of the Daily Mail today. Student loan repayments are causing unnecessary stress for young people. That's the word from the Commons Treasury Committee, who say the government also missold the loans. And Labour says Nigel Farage needs to level with the public over receiving financial support from convicted criminal George Cotterill.

the Communards and Tomorrow. I know not one of their most popular songs, but, well, I thought I would, just for a change. 25 minutes away from 10, independent local radio Tuesday morning at Lloyd Fay's Till Lunch, which I think is a far more interesting thing than just calling it the morning show. Everybody's got a morning show. Not everybody's got a Lloyd Fay's Till Lunch, neither, I suspect. Do they all want one? Now, comparing student loan repayments to phone contracts or cinema tickets amounted to mis-selling by the government. Now, that's according to a group of MPs. In a new report, the Treasury Committee also saying that students were not told clearly enough the terms of the loans could change retrospectively, and called for a U-turn on the decision to freeze the income threshold at which some graduates start repaying the loans. Now, last year, Chancellor Rachel Reeves said the repayment thresholds for students with Plan 2 loans will be frozen at just over £29,000 between 2027 and 2030, instead of rising with inflation. Now, both the government and the student loans company said the committee had made an important contribution to the student finance debate. A spokesperson, though, for the student loans company said that they recognise the importance of ensuring that students and borrowers across all repayment plans have access to clear, accurate and timely information about student finance. A spokesperson for the government saying that ministers were already taking decisive action and would continue to look for ways to make the system fairer for students, graduates and taxpayers too in a financially sustainable way. Now, these Plan 2 loans, they were taken out by students in England between September of 2012 and July of 2023. They are still issued in Wales. Now, graduates automatically pay back what they earn above the repayment threshold at a rate of 9%. Now, freezing that threshold means that graduates will start repaying their loans sooner, or indeed pay more as their salaries increase with inflation, whilst the threshold remains unchanged. Now, the committee's report found that the government compared student loan repayments to £30 a month phone contracts in promotional presentations, which were made to students, and that being some, almost 10 years ago. They said that this was rather inaccurate for high earners and essentially amounted to mis-selling, according to the report. The committee noting, too, that whilst the government's student loan policies were exempt from consumer protection laws, it did expect the government to comply with not only the law, but basic fairness and common decency. Andy Lloyd's Morning Show. Rain across northern and western Scotland this morning, although a little less heavy today than yesterday. A brief light rain or drizzle. Now, that's affecting Northern Ireland and the northwest of England. Elsewhere, it'll be dry with plenty of sunshine. A breezy in the north with temperatures above average, and a little hot as you're heading further south. Tonight, well, rather cloudy across northern areas with occasional rain or drizzle in the northwest of Scotland. Elsewhere, dry with clear spells, a patchy fog developing in the south, warm for many of us. And as we head midweek, Wednesday, staying cloudy with patchy rain. Now, that's in the far northwest of Scotland. Pretty much dry elsewhere, plenty of sunshine, very warm, feeling hot across southern and central England, with very strong sunshine. Temperatures today, highs of 31 London, 24 Cardiff, Derry 23 for you.

0: Eddie Grant, do you feel my love? Do you know, now you come to mention it, I think I probably do. It's independent local radio. It's Tuesday morning, Lloyd Face on your wireless through until lunchtime. Time, I think, to have a look what's going on in the world of business today.
1: The FTSE 100 gave back early gains on Monday as falls in gold miners and AstraZeneca plus soft construction figures dampened any early enthusiasm. It closed down 27 points at 10,651. Data showed the UK construction sector remained deep in contraction during June, with house building recording its sharpest downturn of the year. Ministers have been told to reconsider the government's response to proposals to improve UK plans for small business growth. An influential select committee has urged ministers to come back with fresh plans in order to arrest business closures and the decline on the high street. It found that small businesses are operating under pressures similar to those experienced during the COVID-19 pandemic. AI will transform financial services by 2030 and beyond, according to a landmark review. Around 11 million UK adults will likely use artificial intelligence in the future that will make decisions for them within preset goals. And pubs have reported a 67% uplift in sales as fans watch England beat Mexico. I'd like to be

The Beatles and the Octopus's Garden. I will play that one especially because it's Ringo Starr's 86th birthday today. Now, when you've set your career out as being the drummer in probably what at the time was the world's biggest band, finding something to do after that, probably not that difficult for him, but for actors who've been in a very seriously successful program and you're very much stereotyped in the role, what do you do? Well, when it comes to science fiction and the 1960s, the Runaway Things were probably the Twilight Zone and Star Trek, of course, with a couple of their cast members. When Star Trek finished, rather than just going back to acting, some of them hit the recording studios, and some of the results were very strange. It's life, Jim, but not as we know it. Yeah, well, yeah, you see what you make of this. Andy Lloyd.

They're never in a hurry and they take things slow. They don't like to travel away from home. They just like to eat and be left alone. But one day Bilbo was asked to go on a big adventure to the caves below to help

He's back in his home in the land of Shire, that brave little hobbit whom we all admire, just sitting on a treasure of silver and gold, a puffin' on his pipe.

0: Leonard Nimoy, of course, Mr. Spock to the uninitiated, and the tale of Bilbo Baggins, which is exactly what he did after the work dried up on Star Trek. We've got more Nuts at 9 tomorrow morning at 9:45, and of course you're very welcome to make your own suggestions. Can be a daft song, could be a guilty pleasure, could be something truly appalling. Whatever it is, do get in touch. One number and three routes. You can send us a regular text, a message on WhatsApp, or now on Telegram too. All of it on the same number, 07469 275285. Now, look to people celebrating their birthdays today. A few heavenly birthdays. The actress Gretchen Franklin, she would have been celebrating today. Actress playing the part in EastEnders, along with her dog Willie. Yep, and Georgia Mildridge was in that too. And I believe she did a guest appearance in Keeping Up Appearances, didn't she? You know the one I'm thinking of. The one that was supposedly marrying Daddy. Have I got that wrong? I'm sure I haven't. John Pertwee, he would have been celebrating today. He was born back in 1919 on this day. Actor, of course, well known for playing the third Doctor in Doctor Who, and of course, Wurzel Gummidge. And lastly, the actress Shelley Duvall, now an American actress, appeared in The Shining and Popeye. Yep, today would have been her birthday too. 10 minutes away from 10, let's go stateside.
1: It's time for more malicious gossip.
2: I'm Peter Reynolds, and this is your LA Spins Minute. Kiki Palmer is cryptic about her rumored relationship with Hot Ones podcast host Sean Evans. When asked, she said, "What? Oh, I love Sean. He's my guy. We're hanging out. We're just taking it day by day." Come on, she's already been a guest on his show 3 times, and they kissed each other, hot sauce and all. Maybe they're winging it. Sorry. Stevie Nicks and Tim McGraw performed at Taylor Swift and Travis Kelce's wedding. The bride's first ever Billboard hit when she was just 16 years old was called Tim McGraw. Swift dropped a major hint about Nicks when she wore a shirt reading Stevie Nicks, spelled like the New York Knicks, to Game 4 of the NBA Finals at MSG. Oh, that clever Taylor.

Thompson Twins and You Take Me Out. It's 4.5 minutes away from 10. News at 10. I always think Alistair Burnett's going to pop up, but he never does. Always lets you down. Now, we're going to be having a chat today with Colette Somerville. She's the rehabilitation specialist at Nuffield Health in Glasgow. All about a new recommendation that GPs should start prescribing exercise just as willingly as they prescribe other medication. Details of what that's all about later. And the retro chart. And now that coming after the news at 11 today, back to the 7th of July, 1980.

0: Donald Trump is under fire over his intervention in the World Cup. The president has admitted he called head of FIFA Gianni Infantino to discuss the suspension of US striker Folarin Balogun. Infantino has defended his position, saying he regularly talks to Mr. Trump about World Cup matters. More politicians have come forward to comment on football issues. Here's US Secretary of State Marco Rubio backing his boss.
1: I think it was the right decision to reverse it. And if you're Belgium, why would you want to play a game and win a match, and then you win this match, and then everyone will argue you didn't really win it because their best, their leading scorer was not on the pitch during the match. So it's kind of unusual because, generally speaking, I mean, if you're playing, you want the other side to be at its best.
0: The Duke of Sussex will find out the result of his High Court challenge against the publishers of the Daily Mail later. He and a number of other celebrities accused Associated Newspapers Limited of unlawful information gathering. They strongly deny the claims. Student loan repayment plans are causing unnecessary stress for young people. That's the word from the Commons Treasury Committee, who say the government also missold the loans. Ministers are facing criticism over how they've handled the payments. Labour says Nigel Farage needs to level with the public over receiving financial support from a convicted criminal. The Reform UK leader is reported to have been given money by fraudster George Cotterill and not declared it. Farage says he's the victim of an establishment hit job and insists he's done nothing wrong. There's warnings today that the NHS aren't communicating with dying people properly. Paula Sussex is the Parliamentary and Health Service Ombudsman. She gives families whose loved ones have suffered some advice.
2: Do raise your complaints to the health provider in question. That can be a trust or your GP practice. We can deal with these complaints when they come to us. But equally, if you want to ring our intake line, we can give you some advice.
0: The Department for Health and Social Care says it's committed to making sure families receive high-quality and personalised end-of-life care. And British wildcard Arthur Ferry is through to the quarterfinals of Wimbledon. He beat former semi-finalist Grigor Dimitrov. From Radio News Hub, I'm Frankie Hersine.
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4: New research from Smart Energy GB has found three quarters of Brits rely on routines to stay organised, from morning rituals to household tasks. Gladiator Harry Aiken-Zariti explains why.
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6: Tuesday. Good morning.

Kylie Minogue getting us underway in our second hour for this Tuesday morning, and I'm spinning around. It's just the coffee. 6:30 past 10. A very good morning. Let's have a little reminder of our national newspapers today. Many of this morning's papers leading with the American President Donald Trump confirming that he did ask FIFA to review the red card which had been shown to the US forward for Lauren Balogun at the World Cup. The Guardian saying that the intervention has sparked anger before their match with Belgium. A foul reached the Daily Mirror's headline, whilst the Daily Mail opts for bend it like Trump. The Daily Star, they've added a speech bubble to a picture of the US president waving a red card saying, I've played my Trump card. That's their caption today. Daily Express, now they're focusing on the Duke of Sussex's new row with Buckingham Palace after he was told that he couldn't stay there during his recent visit to Britain. The paper saying that his arrival follows a chaotic war of words between the Duke's spokesman and royal aides. King snaps at Harry is the Sun's main headline. Meanwhile, Daily Telegraph saying that King Charles has put his foot down to block the prince's stay. Elsewhere, more than 100,000 people with ADHD are being paid disability benefits without any requirement to look for work, according to reporting in the Times. That, they say, is an increase of 40% since Labour came to power, which it says is being driven by young claimants. The government says that it inherited a broken welfare system, which it is fixing. Financial Times leading with an interview with the Ukrainian President Vladimir Zelensky, who said that the battle in the sky will decide the course of the war with Russia. Zelensky telling the paper that his army had succeeded on the battlefield and at sea, leaving airspace as the defining theatre of war. What's been described as a game-changing test has been approved for use in the NHS. Now, this is endometriosis. Now, according to a report in The Guardian, it says that the test can dramatically speed up diagnosis of the condition, which reportedly affects 1 in 10 women of reproductive age, and from up to a decade down to just 45 minutes. The Times finally saying that some Wimbledon fans have been rather rubbed up the wrong way as stars pilfer the tournament's prize towels, which reportedly cost £40. Its report says that an average of more than 450 of these are taken home every day by players as souvenirs, leaving some spectators rather irked that the towels are not just passed on to them. Those then our national newspapers for this Tuesday morning.

that as life travels on and things do go wrong, just follow steps one, two,

Shwaddy waddy. I've got no pride at all. And Three Steps to Heaven. Now we're looking at people who are celebrating their birthdays. Also people who've died on this day. An honourable mention to Syd Barrett. Now we lost him at the age of just 60 back in 2006. Singer-songwriter and guitarist. And of course, one of the founding members of Pink Floyd. Now he was the lead singer and principal songwriter in its early years. And is credited with naming the band. Now, he was booted out of Pink Floyd in 1968 after David Gilmour took over as their new frontman, and he was briefly hospitalised amidst speculation of mental illness. If you're a cinema fan, a few films coming out on this day. Back in 1960, even before I was born, The Bride of Dracula. In fact, The Bride's plural. He had more than one. The Spy Who Loved Me, James Bond film coming out this day. It was a Thursday, the 7th of July in 1977. And tomorrow, Annie, that making its debut this day, 7th of July in 1982.

0: Lynn Paul, late of the New Seekers, going off and doing her own thing, 1975, and it ought to sell a million. It's 16 past 10, a very good morning, a minute late. What's a minute between friends, especially when we're heading to Manchesterford?
1: Billy?
2: What?
1: Never mind what. You shouldn't be reading that now. You're going to be late for school. Come on, shape yourself. You haven't got your shoes on yet.
2: I will in a minute, ma'am. I've just got to learn this, because we're having a test on it today.
1: Excuse me, I asked you last night, did you have any homework to do? And you said no, you didn't. Don't you be telling me fibs, Billy Bradshaw.
2: I'm not, ma'am. It ain't proper homework, and our sir said that it's up to us. And if we don't want to pass the test, well, we don't have to learn it. And last night, I didn't want to pass a test, but today I do. So?
1: And what is it?
2: Biology and anatomy. Hiya, Dad.
1: Oh, your old mouth.
3: Well spotted, Audrey.
2: Have you been working all night, Dad?
3: Is there any tea in that pot? I'm cream crackered.
2: Well, don't even talk to me then.
3: Hello, bugger lugs. Shift out of my chair.
2: Oh, Dad, I'm learning something.
3: And you'll be clutching some at an all in a minute, you little arse. Now, move.
2: Ow! Alf, don't do that. Oh, me, hear you.

0: That's foreign talk for tar, my sweet little donkey. Now then.
1: Oh, don't dirty it, Dad. I'll get done.
0: Audrey, just come over here a minute.
1: What do you want?
0: Tar very much.
1: Oh, don't wipe your filthy hands on my best pinny. Oh, just look at it now.
0: Biology, eh?
1: Yeah, I'm on that page. We're doing about human bodies.
2: Oh, you are you? Well, you're too young. There'll be plenty of time for that kind of thing when you get older.
0: Don't worry, my sweet little Victorian. Your secrets are safe. The illustrations in here look nothing like you.
2: Good.
0: The pages are too narrow. Blimey. Hey, some fancy words in here for you, ain't they, lad?
1: Yeah, there is, Dad. And I've got to learn them for me test. But I think I know them all now, except for one. That one. Follicles.
0: Follicles, son.
1: Oh, yeah, follicles. Where are my follicles?
2: Pardon?
1: Have I got some?
2: I hope I didn't just hear you say what I thought I heard you say.
1: What?
0: What? Follicles?
2: Well, I've heard enough. Close that dirty book, please, now. I'm going to have a word with your teacher. Learning your words like that. Oh, I can't believe it.
1: Then why? What do you mean?
0: He said follicles, Audrey.
2: I know what he said. Thank you very much.
0: Hair grows from them.
1: Oh, yeah, that's right.
2: Right, Billy. Get your shoes on now.
1: Yeah, but, Mum...
2: Give me that book, please, Alf. I'm going up to school with him. I'll see about this.
0: Good God.
1: Mum?
3: 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It's because we've got the greatest hits and we're not giving them back. 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

I don't think we're in Kansas anymore. Yeah, it's Toto and from 1979, Hold the Line. They went on in maybe 82, 83 to have even bigger hits with songs including Africa and Rosanna. There they were, though, in one of their earlier outings. Wasn't a huge hit, but I rather thought I would. And Hold the Line. Now, speaking of things American, it was, well, back in the day when if they told you something, you probably believe it. These days, you're never quite sure if it's artificial intelligence when it comes out of America. This day back in 1912, now it was the legendary illusionist Harry Houdini making the news. Because of the way things were, though, it was almost certainly something that had happened about a week earlier. Now, he was performing a legendary stunt in New York's East River on this day. He was handcuffed, shackled and nailed inside a rather heavy wooden crate with 200 pounds of lead, for we hadn't gone metric back then, and he was lowered into the water, successfully freeing himself and surfacing in just a minute, probably with lead poisoning. Construction officially began on this day of the Hoover Dam, which is what everybody with the Dyson's been saying ever since. Now, the harsh conditions and dangerous work resulted in the tragic loss of over 100 people who were employed in its construction. And sticking with America, and it was a craft. I won't call it an aircraft, because that's not technically true. Whatever it was, it crashed on farmland in Roswell. You know where we're going with this. Now, initially, the American Air Force admitted that it was an alien spacecraft containing extraterrestrials before going back on all of that and going to great lengths to prove that it wasn't, and that it was, in actual fact, a downed weather balloon. Now, the incident is seen by fans of UFOs as proof positive of alien life and sparking the modern-day interest in flying saucers. Lastly, yep, there is an end to this. Dixon of Dock Green, now that began on BBC television on this very day. The actor Jack Warner, starring as George Dixon, the programme running for over 20 years, starting this very day back in 1955. 3 hours of music, news and sport every weekday morning. It's you and Andy through until lunchtime today. Retro chants still to come. That's after the news headlines at 11. Today, musically taking you back to the songs from the 7th of July back in 1980. Rather looking forward to that.

0: Lindisfarne 1978 and Run of Home. You may remember they also made the charts with that Fog on the Tyne. Remember with Gazza? Not quite sure what they were thinking of there. Independent local radio. It's Tuesday morning at 10:30. 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
1: From Radio News Hub, I'm Frankie Hairsine. Donald Trump's defended intervening to get USA striker Florin Balogun's red card suspension overturned, but the US were knocked out last night, beaten 4-1 by Belgium. The Duke of Sussex is set to find out the result of his High Court challenge against the publisher of the Daily Mail today. Student loan repayments are causing unnecessary stress for young people. That's the word from the Commons Treasury Committee, who say the government also missold the loans. And Labour says Nigel Farage needs to level with the public over receiving financial support from convicted criminal George Cotterill.
0: 29 minutes away from 11 o'clock. Very good morning. Welcome along to Tuesday morning. Now, more than 4 in 5 people living with a long-term health condition are failing to achieve recommended exercise levels. Now, that's according to new research out, prompting calls for daily exercise to be prescribed by doctors as routinely as they might hand out medication. Now, findings revealing that over 80% of people who have long-term conditions are not meeting the NHS recommended guidance of 150 minutes of moderate exercise weekly, whilst more than 1 in 5 people admit that they haven't exercised at all in the past year. Now, as few as 8% of people who took part in the survey said that they had been encouraged by a GP or other healthcare professional to be more active, with many instead relying on social media, just Googling things, and maybe just taking advice from friends about exercise. Now, almost half of the people think that exercise could actually worsen their condition, whilst more than half say that their illness prevents them from being physically active at all. Now, we're being joined this morning by Colette Somerville, who's the rehabilitation specialist at Nuffield Health, Glasgow Central. Colette, very good morning. Thanks for joining us today.
2: Morning.
0: Hello. So can you tell us a little bit about these findings then?
2: Yeah, we've been researching for quite a long time and we've run programmes similar to this, but our new long-term condition programme at Nuffield Health, we have been studying taking on people with long-term conditions and exercising them, educating them on mental health, socialising and exercise and eating healthy. And we've seen like amazing results from it. So it's interesting to see the results that we've gathered and seeing how much it's impacted people positively.
0: Now, what are the benefits, would you say, of people to get out there and do some exercise, particularly people who do have long-term health problems?
2: I think it always depends on the individual because everyone's very unique, but usually mobility will improve, their quality of life will improve, less likely to need to go to GP appointments, less sick days. Their energy levels should improve if they've got chronic fatigue, stronger muscles and bones, so less prone to injuries. It depends on their condition a lot of the time, but exercise and living a healthier lifestyle will always kind of improve your conditions. It's just the appropriate amount, the right timing for it, yeah.
0: Now, what is it, do you think, that might be stopping people from getting out there and doing that?
2: I feel what we tend to notice when we originally have patients referred to us is they're not sure, one, what to do, and then if they do go to a gym, a lot of the time they don't have the money to afford a personal trainer or someone to help them, so they tend to overdo it or they do the wrong exercises and they've pushed themselves too much. So a lot of time they're needing guidance, which is what our programme is allowing. It's allowing free education and opportunity for these individuals to be able to exercise. And a lot of professionals in fitness maybe aren't as qualified in the understanding of their conditions. So that's something that Nuffield's trying to do, is not to educate on these different type of conditions and really support these individuals and give them the best opportunity.
0: So we're not actually talking about the need to join a gym, just moderate daily exercise. Could that be sort of things like chair aerobics, or maybe just getting out and maybe walking to the shop instead of going on your scooter or perhaps driving, which is maybe even worse? What kind of exercise are we suggesting people should do?
2: We recommend strength, cardio, mobility and flexibility. We want them to kind of use that aspect. We have them on a 12-week program, so we give them a taste of each individual exercise and we show them different ways to do it, whether it's at home or doing it in a gym or in a pool. It's really down to them, but the combination of these types of exercises is how we would improve someone's health. But it would obviously depend on people's circumstances, on whether they can get to the gym, whether they can afford the gym, whether they have, like, it really depends. Our program's completely free, that's why we have eliminated the cost factor. However, it just depends on the individual.
0: Now, the sort of headline idea of this report is that that exercise could be essentially prescribed, but you kind of get the idea you might feel a bit cheated if you've been to see the doctor and instead of giving you something medicinal, he says you're just fat, you need to move about a bit. I mean, how is a doctor going to be able to tell you that without saying it? Because kind of I'm assuming that's probably where they're going to go, that maybe instead of pain relief because your feet hurt, and that's probably because you're carrying the extra pounds, maybe that's the point at which the doctor is thinking you really just do need more exercise. How would they say that?
2: I think it's not always about weight loss. It depends on the individual, because some people need to get stronger muscles, some people need to improve mobility, some people, yeah, it's a matter of reducing the BMI. I think what we've noticed is we have a lot of referrers already, and a lot of people's long-term conditions is obviously affected by, like, the medication they're on as well. It can cause chronic fatigue, the medications they're on as well. So the socialising aspects, being around people with conditions that are similar, and they can socialise and relate to people, and they see people doing better that are in similar conditions, it can always help improve them. And giving them that guidance, I think this programme, that's why it's better in that sense, because they're getting a clear structure. It's an education whilst a lifestyle. It's not always just do these amount of exercises and go home. We're trying to really take a group of people and have rehab specialists learn why they're struggling with exercise and also report it back to their team so they can understand and learn from it as well. So,
0: I didn't mean to interrupt you. What I was going to ask you then was, is it that maybe doing this as a group activity, maybe trying to find a neighbour who's in the similar boat to you and actually doing something together, that you could sort of inspire each other to do it rather than doing it as a solitary thing? Because you might get bored with it. But if there's two of you doing it, then you're geeing each other along to make sure that you do it every day. And because quite often, like gym memberships for people who are healthy, they sort of are full of vim and vigour in January, and by March they are thinking, did I really prepay the whole year? So is it having that extra person to go with you, is that going to help?
2: Yeah, I feel socialising with exercise is a big motivation for people, 100%. When you've got someone there to cheer you on, or even just someone that you're going that's keeping you company, it does tend to help. The only concern with that one is that when it is long-term conditions, the common theme we seem to see is people are unsure on how to train with these conditions. So that's where the guidance in the programme would help. But again, it's what works for each individual.
0: Mm. Have you, obviously I've been looking at the information you've sent, have they put this stuff on a website where people can go and have a look at the figures and maybe come up with a plan that works for them? Is there somewhere that people can go as a starting point?
2: Yeah, there's a website. It's nuffieldhealth.com/long-term-conditions-program. So if you go on there, it gives you all the information about the programme. But if you have a local Nuffield, you can go there to speak to the RS yourself, like the rehab specialist, and ask them as many questions you want. I'm sure they'll be more than happy to help. That would be my best advice.
0: Colette Somerville, rehabilitation specialist at Nuffield Health at Glasgow Central, thanks ever so much for your time this morning.
2: Thank you very much.

0: Marvin Gaye, and I heard it through the grapevine. Now, World Cup music. England, of course, through to the World Cup quarterfinals following the dramatic 3-2 win over the co-hosts Mexico. Jude Bellingham rather famously scoring twice. Harry Kane scoring with a penalty too. And Thomas Tuchel's side held on with just 10 men after one was sent off. I'm sure we're going to have Keir Starmer appealing for that to be rescinded. England now set to face Norway. Now, that is happening in Miami at 10 o'clock at night. That's our time on Saturday. Norway, of course, the next opponents. Now, they, after a rather stunning 2-1 win over Brazil, with Erling Haaland scoring twice to send Norway into their first ever World Cup quarterfinal, setting up a huge Premier League storyline against England. I don't know how if he is to score in that match, how he'll ever be able to show his face in Manchester again. Jordan Henderson expected to miss the rest of the tournament after suffering a serious wrist injury during the celebrations. It's only the sort of thing you could do in Britain. Well, not in Britain, but of Britain. Now, he's been on the bench for the game. The experience this and the squad has been very important for Tuchel's group, we're told. The quarterfinal kickoff already becoming a big talking point for the weekend, with the Norway match starting at 10 o'clock on Saturday night. Pubs and fan zones expected, as you might imagine, to be packed. Many supporters already planning exactly where they're going to go to watch it. Belgium, of course, everybody becoming an overnight Belgium fan, knocking out the United States with a rather convincing 4-1 drubbing over the United States in Seattle, which has put paid to all that, if you read some of the posts from the United States, they were doomed, well, destined, they thought, doomed, the rest of us thought, to be a little disappointed. The results ending the host tournament, essentially for them, killing off the row, though, over the red card reprieve, with Donald Trump sticking his oar in and causing a lot of problems. Belgium now set to face Spain in the quarterfinals. It's 10:45. Let's have a look at the showbiz news for this Tuesday morning.
1: Comedian Eleni Henry and TV presenter Claudia Winkleman were among the famous faces at Wimbledon on day 8 of the championships. They were joined in the royal box by American tennis legend Billie Jean King, who was also alongside Swiss tennis champion Roger Federer. The Office star and co-creator Ricky Gervais will revisit his favourite moments from the award-winning sitcom to commemorate 25 years since it launched in the UK. Gervais will host a YouTube special which will share previously untold and exclusive stories from set and give fans insight into the mind of his beloved eccentric character, David Brent. Mel C says the Spice Girls now fully own the rights to their 1997 film Spice World. Sporty Spice has revealed the girl group will make the film available to stream in the not-too-distant future. And Oasis track Wonderwall has experienced a massive spike in listeners following England's win over Mexico in the 2026 World Cup. Spotify claims the Grammy-nominated song received an uplift of 306% during the hour after the win.

0: Sabrina Vieira. I thought we'd play that one. It's quite summery, and we've got the prospect of some very hot weather this week. Yet another one of those heat waves. It's not as bad as 1976, I'm told. I can barely remember it. I remember it was about, what would I have been, 11? I remember the weather. I remember we could take our blazers off at school for the day. That crimpoline, oh, it was a devil in the sunshine, I'll tell you. Time to head stateside.
1: It's time for more malicious gossip.
2: I'm Peter Reynolds, and this is your LA Spins Minute. Harry Styles accidentally choked on his water while attempting to do his famous whale spit move during his Wembley Stadium performance. Uh-huh. The combination of the stunt and the scorching European heat wave had the singer, 32, falling to the floor where he tried to catch his breath. Sadly, not a spitting image of his younger self. Kevin Spacey said he believes his career is back on the rise in Hollywood after he faced dozens of sexual misconduct and harassment allegations. The House of Cards actor said, quote, "I feel much more welcomed, and I think that things are moving in the direction that we hoped they were moving in," unquote. Delusional? Yep. Diddling? Idiot. I'm Peter Reynolds, and that's...

Coast to Coast, 1980 for that one, and Do the Hucklebuck. Now, a woman who complained that her stainless steel sink was rusting after only having had it installed for 11 months, saying she was rather staggered when she was told to keep it dry. Now, Alison Theaker from Kingsbridge in Devon bought a new kitchen from furniture retailer IKEA in February of last year. Now, she said that the sink, which was fitted in her utility room, had developed rust spots, so she complained. IKEA, though, told her it was down to general wear and tear, as well as clearly a case of excess moisture, and she really should keep the sink dry. Now, she said she was offered a 5-year guarantee on the original purchase of the sink in her kitchen, which was from IKEA. Now, that one hadn't rusted. Apparently, she'd sent IKEA photos of the deterioration, but was told that it was clearly a case of excess moisture. Since then, they've reneged on all of this and have instead supplied and fitted a new sink. Now, a very happy birthday today to Ringo Starr, 86, born in Dingle. Yeah, really. This very day, 1940. And we've made him our featured artist today.

Originally a hit for Johnny Burnett. There he was, though, doing his own thing in the early 70s. Ringo Starr, originally, of course, the drummer with the Beatles, going off and doing his own thing when they split, and proving surprisingly successful. Towards the news, then, another class act. I love this.

0: Donald Trump is under fire over his intervention in the World Cup. The president has admitted he called the head of FIFA, Gianni Infantino, to discuss the suspension of US striker Florin Balogun. Infantino has defended his position too, saying he regularly talks to Mr. Trump about World Cup matters. And more politicians have come forward to comment on football issues. Here's US Secretary of State Marco Rubio backing his boss.
1: I think it was the right decision to reverse it. And if you're Belgium, why would you want to play a game and win a match, and then you win this match, and then everyone will argue you didn't really win it because their best, their leading scorer was not on the pitch during the match. So it's kind of unusual because, generally speaking, I mean, if you're playing, you want the other side to be at its best.
0: So Keir Starmer's on his way to Turkey for his final NATO summit, where he's expected to face questions about the UK's defence spending plans. The government says the Prime Minister will demonstrate how the £15 billion pledged will be turned into action, but Kemi Badenoch believes they're still not putting enough focus on defence. Labour says Nigel Farage needs to level with the public over receiving financial support from a convicted criminal. The Reform UK leader is reported to have been given money by fraudster George Cotterill and not declared it. Farage insists he's done nothing wrong. Poor communication in the NHS to dying patients is causing avoidable stress. That's according to Paula Sussex, the Parliamentary and Health Service Ombudsman. She mentioned the severe consequences for their families and spoke on a recent case where Mr. O was not told about his cancer spreading.
2: This particular individual we call Mr. O was not told by the trust that his cancer was indeed terminal, and they knew a month before he was told.
0: The Department for Health and Social Care says it's committed to making sure families receive high quality and personalised end-of-life care. And Britain's Arthur Ferry is through to the quarterfinals of Wimbledon. The 23-year-old, who entered the tournament as a wildcard ranked 114th, has only two Grand Slam victories to his name and has never won a five-set match. From Radio News Hub, I'm Frankie Hairsine.
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3.5 morning show minutes past 11. A very good morning. It's Tuesday and time for us to delve into the retro chart. Today we're counting down the top 10 and playing you the top 5 as it was on the 7th of July today, back to 1980. And it was a drop of 3 places at 10 for a double A-side, a Simon Templar and 2 pints of lager and a packet of crisps, please. A splodge Nessa Bounds given us that. Big jump up 12 places at 9 for Bob Marley and the Wailers and Could You Be Loved. Everybody's Got to Learn Sometime. It's a drop of 3 at 8 for the Corgis and up 1 at UB47 and My Way of Thinking. It's a drop of 4 places this week at 6 then for Lip Sync and Funky Town. The Disco Vibes still in fine fettle and fighting fit. Up 11 places then for the Detroit Spinners and Cupid at number

the Detroit Spinners, who in America were known just as the Spinners. The Detroit thing was stuck on for our benefit because, of course, we got that sort of folky band called the Spinners, and they thought we might get ever so confused. Last week's number one, then, dropping down three places for Don McLean. He crying at

Originally a hit for Roy Orbison, there he was, always coming out with the classics. He'd had hits in the early 70s, back this day 1980, and his take on crying. Last week at number 6 in our chart, this week up 3 for Stacey Lattisaw.

0: Much like Helen Shapiro in the previous generation, here she was in our retro chart at the age of just 15, up three places at three as Stacey Lattersaw jumped to the beat. I mentioned that disco is alive and kicking, and indeed in 1980 it dominated the charts. This week a jump of 10 places for Odyssey, Use It Up and Wear It Out. It's
1: number 10.

0: honestly got to use it up and wear it out. It's the retro chart from the 7th of July, 1980. Before the number one, let's have a look at the story so far.
1: The top 10 countdown.
0: This week at 10, it's the double A-side Splodge Nessabands, 2 pints of lager and a packet of crisps, and Simon Templar. Up 12 at 9, Bob Marley and the Wailers, Could You Be Loved, and Everybody's Got to Learn Sometime. At the Corgis, down 3, number 8. This week at 7, climb of one place for UB40 and My Way of Thinking. And down 4 this week at 6, Lip Sync and Funky Town. Into the top 5, at 5, up 11 for the Detroit Spinners and Cupid. Form number 1 this week at 4 for Don McLean and Crying. And up 3 at 3, Stacey Lattisaw and Jump to the Beat. A climb of 10 this week to Odyssey, Use It Up, Wear It Out. And a climb of 2 places, making it to the top from the film It's Xanadu.

Olivia Newton-John teaming up with the Electric Light Orchestra. Not a collaboration any of us saw coming. And from the film Xanadu, the song that formed the number one right across the United Kingdom on this very day. That's the Retro Chart over and done with them for this Tuesday morning. Back tomorrow when we do it for our midweek edition. Catch it all after the headlines at 11. Now, if you're planning a night in tonight, I thought I'd give you the lowdown on what's on the Gogglebox. Wimbledon, coverage on BBC One getting underway at 7 o'clock this evening. 3 hours of it. You'll be seeing double or doubles that through until 10. Over on BBC2, Digging for Britain from 8 till 9, followed by QIXL and then Mandy. Football, of course, over on ITV1. It's another World Cup outing, this one getting underway at 8 o'clock, kickoff 9 o'clock. So you've got about an hour of people telling you things you probably don't need to know. Switzerland versus Colombia. This, of course, coverage of the 8th round of 16 matches taking place at, it's in Vancouver, this one. At Switzerland, now they had a game to forget at the corresponding stage back in 2012 when they were thrashed 6-1 by Portugal. They will, though, be hopeful of a much stronger showing this time out, having topped a group containing Canada, Bosnia and Herzegovina and Qatar too, before ultimately easing past Algeria 2-0, that in the round of 32. Over on Channel 4, it's Bake Off the Professionals, followed by Grand Designs and 24 Hours in Accident and Emergency, all compressed rather handily into 1 hour tonight. And over on Channel 5, well, perky stuff. Reuben Owens, Life in the Dales, followed by Lie With Me. And this is really good, this. The Poisoning, How to Kill Your Husband. Whether it's step-by-step guidance, I've no idea. That's your night on telly. Now, you've been very patient. Time for your 11s is break. And did anybody say...

0: Precious Wilson and Eruption together from 1979. And I Can't Stand the Rain. That's our 11th Megamix for this Tuesday morning. Don't forget, if you want to nominate something that you think we might be able to find an extended version of, well, you're very welcome to get your nominations in. We might take a few days finding it, but better late than ever. It's one phone number and three method routes, but remember this number only for the morning show, 07469 275 285. Send a message as a regular text, as a WhatsApp message, or now as Telegram too. 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Let's have a look at the latest news headlines.
1: From Radio News Hub, I'm Frankie Hairsine. Donald Trump's defended intervening to get USA striker Florin Balogun's red card suspension overturned, but the US were knocked out last night, beaten 4-1 by Belgium. The Duke of Sussex is set to find out the result of his High Court challenge against the publisher of the Daily Mail today. Student loan repayments are causing unnecessary stress for young people. That's the word from the Commons Treasury Committee, who say the government also missold the loans. And Labour says Nigel Farage needs to level with the public over receiving financial support from convicted criminal George Cotterill.

0: Jigsaw and you cad, you've blown it all sky high. 25 away from midday. Newspapers today, Daily Mirror, now they're talking about the World Cup. The row, of course, unleashed upon an unsuspecting world by Donald Trump, saying that FIFA's president, essentially has overturned the red card ban. Football chiefs are furious after the player was cleared to play. The paper framing it as a major sporting fairness row. The Guardian, now they're leading on Donald Trump admitting that he asked FIFA to review the red card. The paper saying that the intervention has angered European football officials and put pressure on FIFA's disciplinary process during the World Cup. Daily Mail splashing on what they call global fury over the American red card decision, comparing the controversy to Trump-style politics entering the World Cup. Also trailing royal coverage around Prince Harry's visit back to Blighty. The Times leading on figures showing that more than 100,000 people with ADHD are receiving disability benefits without being required to look for work. The paper reporting that the number has risen sharply since Labour came to power and links it to a wider benefits debate. Daily Telegraph also leading on the King blocking Prince Harry from staying at Buckingham Palace during his visit home. The paper saying that the Duke did ask to stay at rather short notice. The request, though, was turned down. Daily Express leading with Prince Harry being turned away from Buckingham Palace, saying that the Duke had hoped to stay during his visit. The arrangement, though, denied at the very last minute. Back to the World Cup. Yeah, really, the I paper talking on the World Cup row, saying that Trump has forced FIFA to change football rules to help America. It's also talking about the UK heatwave, with temperatures expected to reach around 30 Celsius for several days and for several parts of the country. Financial Times, they're talking about Ukraine today. Vladimir Zelensky warning that control of the skies will decide the course of the war. The paper also talking about the FIFA controversy and business stories too, including Sky's deal to buy ITV. The Metro leading with many bleary-eyed England fans celebrating after the Three Lions' rather late-night World Cup win over Mexico. The paper saying that reporters were left feeling rather exhausted but ultimately delighted as England moved yet further into the tournament. The Independent finally today leading on Keir Starmer intervening to stop FIFA changing England's kickoff time. The paper says the Prime Minister acted over concerns that an earlier start would put England at a disadvantage in the World Cup acclimatisation conditions. Those are the stories in our newspapers today. And for a more balanced look at what's going on, here's our World Cup roundup.
1: Co-hosts the United States have crashed out of the World Cup, losing 4-1 to Belgium in the round of 16. Maurizio Pochettino says it wasn't their day, but the match had been overshadowed by Donald Trump calling FIFA President Gianni Infantino to get striker Florin Balogun's one-match ban overturned. He outlined his reasons why.
2: I asked for a review because I didn't think it was a foul. And, you know, again, I'm good at this stuff. I didn't think it was a foul. I thought it was two great athletes that crashed into each other and got entangled. That was not a guy punching somebody in the face or anything that, you know, would be different.
1: UEFA has strongly criticised FIFA's decision, saying they've crossed the line, but in the end, it didn't make too much of a difference. In the night's other game, Spain knocked out Portugal. Mikel Merino got the only goal of the game in the 91st minute. It's likely to have been Cristiano Ronaldo's final World Cup match. Later, the quarterfinal lineup for the tournament will be completed, having survived a scare against Cape Verde in the previous round. All does Argentina look to reach the last eight when they face Egypt. In the other game, Switzerland take on Colombia in Vancouver.

0: the Pet Shop Boys, and It's a Sin. It's like an 80s version of It's Illegal, It's Immoral, or It Makes You Fat. But a little bit more judgmental. It's independent local radio. It is Tuesday morning. It's Andy with you. Just over a quarter of an hour to go. A third heat wave of 2026 building across the UK. Southern England expected to see several days with temperatures in the low 30s. Some areas possibly reaching 34, 35 later this week. Now, amber heat health alerts, they come into force tomorrow for much of central and southern England, people being urged to stay hydrated, avoid long spells in direct sun, and check on vulnerable friends, relatives and neighbours. Speaking of matters watery, a hosepipe ban that's due to come into force across Hampshire and the Isle of Wight. Now that's happening on Friday after prolonged dry weather and rather low river levels. Southern Water saying that customers should avoid using hosepipes for gardens, cars and paddling pools. Now, there are exemptions for some people with health or mobility needs. Unpaid carers are being asked for their views as the government reviews carers' allowance for the first time in decades. Ministers want feedback on the earnings limit, support for carers who work, and whether the current system leaves people suddenly very much worse off. More than 300,000 people in supported housing and temporary accommodation are set to keep more of what they earn under new rules being laid out in Parliament. The change designed to stop people losing income simply because they take on more working hours. Energy bills, they've gone up this month after the price cap rose for households on standard variable tariffs. The increase meaning that many families are being urged to check their meter readings, look around at fixed deals and make sure they're getting any support that they may be entitled to. And families can now get cheaper children's meals and days out under the Great British Summer Savings Scheme. Now, it's running right through until the 1st of September. And in order to make things a little more affordable, VAT is reduced from 20% to 5% on eligible children's meals, family tickets and attractions, including cinema, theatres, zoos, theme parks and soft play centres too. Independent local radio, it's Tuesday morning. Time, I think, for a final look at the skies.
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0: Now, rain across northern and western Scotland this morning. A little less heavy, though, than it was yesterday. But brief light rain or drizzle continuing to affect Northern Ireland and the northwest of England. Elsewhere today, dry with plenty of sunshine, breezy in the north, and temperatures above average, with hot temperatures being recorded further south. Tomorrow, then, staying cloudy with patchy rain in the far northwest of Scotland. It'll be dry elsewhere with plenty of sunshine, very warm widely for Wednesday, feeling very hot across southern and central England with very strong sunshine. Top temperatures for this Tuesday morning, looking at 23 Celsius for Sheffield and Derry, 24 in Cardiff. We've got 21 across Merseyside and Newcastle. We're now highs of 31 in London, 17 in Aberdeen, 28 for Birmingham, Plymouth, 27 for you today.

0: Andy Williams and Music to Watch Girls By. Of course, it was called music because originally it was instrumental. Technically, it'd be a song to watch girls by. Let's not split hairs, eh? It's 11 minutes away from 12, and a Kent hospital is the first NHS trust in the country to use a potentially life-saving artificial intelligence. Now, this is a tool that's been devised that reportedly can help clinicians to identify infections at a very early stage. Now, East Kent Hospitals Trust is using artificial intelligence at Kent and Canterbury Hospital in a bid to analyse clinical information. Now, this will include things including blood tests, blood pressure and temperatures generally to generate an individual infection risk level for each and every patient. Now, the software, which is called Memory, with an I at the end instead of a Y, it's part of a collaboration between the NHS Trust and Sonomi, which is a UK health technology company. Ward manager Julie Jones saying that it has created time to actually be with our patients, to spend time caring for them rather than having to trawl through notes. Now, the NHS 10-year plan does set out an ambition to move from analogue to digital and supports the use of AI tools, including things such as Memory, which is now fully licensed as a healthcare device. Now, it analyses routine clinical information already included in patient records. That would have observations there, medications, demographics too. It's all designed to generate an infection risk level. Now, staff in East Kent, including nurses, healthcare assistants, consultants and therapists, all been working on its development to ensure that it's supported in real clinical practice. Asked if it was likely to replace staff, the nurse said, absolutely not. It's all about supporting them. It's 9 minutes away from 12. Time for a final look at the sport this morning.
1: Co-host the USA are out of the World Cup after being thumped 4-1 by Belgium on their own turf. It's despite Donald Trump intervening to overturn Florin Balogun's red card suspension, which has been heavily criticised by UEFA. Cristiano Ronaldo's World Cup dreams are also over after Spain knocked out Portugal. A late Mikel Merino goal was the difference. Meanwhile, Jordan Henderson's future at the World Cup is in doubt. He broke his wrist during celebrations for England's win over Mexico. Cricket, and the third T20 test against India takes place later. England bowler Josh Tung is making his T20 international debut and says he's match fit.
2: Yeah, I struggled with my injuries a few years back, but yeah, that's just part of being a fast bowler, and obviously I've put in a lot of hard work behind the scenes in the gym with the S&C coach and the physios to make sure I'm as fit as I can on the pitch, and I feel like that's put me in good stead now. Obviously, it's the first time I've played three in a row, and yeah, body feels good.
1: And Britain's Arthur Berry is through to the quarterfinals of Wimbledon. The 23-year-old entered the tournament as a wild card ranked 114th. He beat former semi-finalist Grigor Dimitrov.

Ace of Base, and I saw the sign. A bit like I shot the sheriff. Well, that's your lot for me today. Thank you so much for your company for the last 3 hours. Back tomorrow morning from 9 o'clock, we'll do it all over again. Our midweek edition, when the sun really will have its hat on. It's going to be quite warm today. Tomorrow, though, is when it really starts to warm up. Join me from 9 if you can. Have yourself a lovely afternoon, and I'll see you tomorrow in a fast car.

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1: From Feature Story News in Paris, I'm Ross Cullen. NATO leaders are gathering in Turkey for the annual summit of the Defence Alliance. The United States is out of the Men's Football World Cup after a 4-1 loss to Belgium, a game mired in controversy over the US player Follerin Balogun's one-match ban being lifted for the clash. And France's veteran hard-right figurehead Marine Le Pen faces a crucial court ruling on her political future as she awaits the verdict from her appeal trial.
0: This is Lazy Gold. Playing the greatest oldies of all time.

0: Well, it was a crazy weekend, but the crazier weekends are coming up here because, it's going to be nuts. We've got the big Calgary Stampede happening.
1: Yeah.
0: And we are going to be trying to do, of course, the show at the same time as me working. Ooh. The Stampede. And this is like morning to night. Got to find time to be able to come in and do the show. And it's going to be pretty nuts. In fact, it's so nuts that Aaron wasn't even able to join us for the show today.
1: Right.
0: So, watch for a lot more dumb Dave things to happen over the next week and a half while the Calgary Stampede is happening.
1: Can't we?
0: Oh, yeah. Yeehaw. I bet you can't. Yeah. We do want to welcome everybody to the show. It's fun with Am and Dave and Aaron. And I want to thank everybody who's tuned in to listen to the only radio crew that races each other to see who can fill out warranty cards the fastest.
1: I did it. It's me.
0: You have more of an interest than I do in filling out warranty cards. So I'll give it to you.
1: There's a satisfaction about filling that out.
0: Is there?
1: I forget to send them in, but geez, do I fill them out fast.
0: That's right. Well, those are things I think we should talk about today. You know, things that should be turned into official competitions.
1: Oh, yeah.
0: Like napping.
1: You're pretty competitive.
0: Napping.
1: You would win at napping.
0: I would win at napping.
1: Yeah. I would win a parallel parking competition.
0: Would you?
1: I swear. Yeah. Remember that lady was like hooting and hollering.
0: Oh, yeah, that's right.
1: Because I parallel parked our dually truck.
0: You had one person in your entire life that gave you applause for parallel parking.
1: Yeah, it's pretty legit.
0: That's pretty good.
1: Yeah.
0: What are we going to talk about on the show other than that? We're going to do our hot off the top news. We got the game show trivia reveal that we're going to be doing. I want to talk about silly weather complaints.
1: Oh, really?
0: Any weather complaint is silly, really.
1: Okay,
0: but we're
1: going to
0: find out more about that.
1: I've got some information on Gail. Remember Gail?
0: Yeah, it's my last name.
1: Yeah.
0: Like me? You're talking about me?
1: Pitbull and Def Leppard.
0: Oh, not
1: That's right. Not
0: okay.
1: you. No,
0: okay.
1: sorry.
0: And then, you know, the magic of technology, we're going to have Aaron join us for his joke.
1: Yeah.
0: Even though he's not here.
1: Sure.
0: And we've got,
1: something about you.
0: Oh, what's that?
1: Dum-da-dum-dum-dave.
0: Oh, God. Well, you know what? I've got a recording of Aaron singing that, too. So we'll have him here for that.
1: Yeah.
0: And then after that, I guess you're going to preview some movies
1: or something.

vintage vinyl from the 50s. Then, a generous helping of 60s hits. Mix them carefully with some forgotten 70s classics. Blend them gently for 4 minutes. Then simmer on gas mark 7 until golden brown. This is the result.

0: I told you we'd be right back.
1: We sure are.
0: I told you. This is Fun with Am and Dave and Aaron. As mentioned, we have headlines here on Hot Off the Top News. I want to talk about this bank robber. Mm. This happened in Dawson Creek.
1: Ooh, British Columbia.
0: It happened in British Columbia.
1: Yeah, Canada.
0: Apparently, he's escaped on his scooter, dude. So, yeah.
1: What a
0: searching.
1: Hoser.
0: Yeah, the police are searching.

0: Scotiabank branch before again fleeing on a scooter with an undisclosed amount of money.
1: Wow.
0: Police have, they're yet to locate the suspect. So I don't know. What are they calling him? The scooter scooter?
1: I think maybe just look for people who are going down the sidewalks in a scooter going, whee! Because he's going to be happy, right?
0: We got so many of them, especially in BC. We got so many of those. So a lot of false, reporting of
1: I guess so.
0: False suspects. So we've got a wedding party shooting that happened over poor manners as well. This happened in Milwaukee, a fight over meatballs.
1: What?
0: I can't believe I just read that.
1: Yeah.
0: A fight over meatballs at a Milwaukee wedding reception ended in gunfire.
1: Oh my goodness.
0: Here's the difference between a Canadian story and an American story, right? Ended in gunfire. Police say an argument began after a woman told a groomsman to use a plate instead of eating meatballs with his hands.
1: Ooh.
0: After her brother-in-law stepped in, the man identified as 41-year-old convicted felon Thomas Boog Williams.
1: Boogie?
0: Yeah, allegedly shot them both before fleeing on foot.
1: Oh my gosh.
0: That is awful at a wedding. Both victims were hospitalized and Williams was later arrested. I think he should be sentenced to sit at the kids' table from now on.
1: I think so,
0: That's what I think, yeah.
1: Wow. What people will do to avoid the chicken dance at a wedding, am I right? Unreal.
0: I'm amazed there's not more gunfire over the chicken dance or the YMCA or the Macarena. Oh, my God. That should be making people more angry than people using their hands to eat meatballs.
1: Yeah.
0: We've got the trivia reveal coming up next, and so we're going to take a little bit of a break and get ready for that because you're going to play along with us. We got three questions and we got our answers and you should too.

0: fun with Em and Dave and Aaron. And guess what? It's now time for everybody's favorite game show. It's time for the trivia reveal. But first, here's a word from our sponsor.
1: Feel the pulse.
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0: Okay, we got those three questions we're going to ask right now. Of course, everybody tuned in listening to the show today can play along. So let's start with this first one here. According to a recent survey, the average parent has 15 of these per day.
3: Ooh.
0: Should we actually even know anything about this? We don't have kids.
3: Don't.
0: We're not
3: it's
0: parents.
3: It's a random guess.
0: Okay,
3: sure.
0: So what's your random guess then?
3: I say 15 bathroom breaks to get a 15? Time and get. Yeah, time
0: 15
3: out,
0: bathroom breaks.
3: Sure.
0: Oh my goodness.
3: Kids are banging on the door. Yep.
0: I've only heard this. This is just, you know, the telephone game. So people have told me who've told me or told
3: okay,
0: other people.
3: Yeah.
0: They say Valium. That's what 15 Valium a
3: yikes.
0: Day for the average
3: yeah.
0: parent. Let's see if I'm right here. No, it's 15 minutes of free time.
3: Oh, well, it's kind of like mine.
0: Yeah, you get your bathroom break. So if you go like 1 minute per bathroom break,
3: yeah.
0: 15 of those. Let's go to number two here. Nearly 20% of parents surveyed said they feel embarrassed or guilty that they have done this. What is it?
3: I say eating fast food in the car so that kids don't see them.
0: Ooh.
3: Yeah. You have McDonald's breath, Mom.
0: Oh, no. Okay. A little bit cheating there.
3: Yeah.
0: Hey? That's like cheating for kids. I said taking away a toy.
3: Oh, yeah.
0: Yeah. Taking a toy away from the kids.
3: That,
0: they felt
3: right?
0: bad about
3: for
0: it.
3: Sure.
0: And the kids cry and give them those little, you know, sad eyes and stuff.
3: Yeah.
0: The actual answer, though, is, oh, get this. They've hidden in the bathroom to get away from the kids.
3: No. That was the other answer.
0: No, that's the wrong. You can't give yourself a ding ding for the wrong question.
3: I'm giving myself ding ding.
0: That was your answer for the last question.
3: Okay. Who remembers?
0: Okay, let's do number three here. 45% of parents surveyed say they are worried their kids will follow in their footsteps when it comes to this.
3: Ooh,
0: what is it?
3: Their poor money management.
0: Poor money management.
3: Yeah.
0: Oh, that's weird.
3: I inherited that.
0: Oh, did you? Okay, maybe I didn't understand the question. I said walking through the mud. This is not a literal following.
3: Literally following in their footsteps.
0: That's not what this is.
3: It could be. You can interpret that way.
0: Oh,
3: sure.
0: Okay.
3: Yeah.
0: My bad. Well, the actual answer is their driving skills.
3: So,
0: I was wrong. It's not literal. Okay, there you go. There's the three questions. Those are our answers. Hopefully you got some of those correct. And when we get back, let's see if we can give you some silly weather complaints on random funny things. And we're also going to talk a little bit more about things that should be competitive. Things that you wouldn't think, like napping, the competing of napping. You said you would compete in what?
3: Parallel parking.
0: Oh, parallel
3: That's
0: parking.
3: That's what I said,
0: That's
3: yeah.
0: what you said. Yeah. Okay, well, I'm sure we got a few more we can give people ideas on when we get back on Fun with Em and Dave and Aaron.

0: So, let's talk about you. 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

0: Oh, Aaron's excited now. Let's get moving on this one. We've got some random funny things to talk about right here on Fun with Am and Dave O and Aaron. We got a list like we always do. And
1: we
0: this
1: like
0: list,
1: a good list.
0: This list is obviously making him chuckle just a little bit more than usual. This list is new slogans for coffee. Now, I admit, coffee is not one thing I drink. I don't drink coffee. I don't drink tea either, actually. Yeah. So, but you guys do. You drink coffee, right?
2: We do, yeah.
0: Okay. Amanda, you only stick to one coffee a day, though. You stick to the one in the morning, right?
2: I try to just do
1: really?
2: One.
0: Yeah, yeah.
1: Wow.
0: And then yeah. Aaron, what do you drink? Do you drink all day long? Like,
2: I'm
0: never 40, stop?
2: 45.
1: I can drink.
2: Yeah.
1: If I don't drink enough coffee, I cannot speak.
0: Okay, yeah.
1: I drink usually like three cups.
0: Three cups of coffee
1: a
0: day?
1: Cups.
0: Okay. Well, you'll appreciate these new slogans for coffee. Let's get to it right now. How about you start things off there, Amanda? What's a new slogan for coffee?
2: Better latte than never.
0: And that's actually a good slogan.
2: Yeah, right?
0: That's actually not bad at all. How about this slogan for a coffee? It gets you going in the morning. Take that any way you like.
1: Ooh, right?
2: Yeah.
0: It gets you going in the morning.
2: Right.
0: Take it any way you like. Aaron, what's another slogan for coffee?
1: Just brew it.
0: Just brew it.
2: That's
0: again, that's not a bad slogan.
1: Right?
0: Yeah.
1: Right.
0: So if that was a new one, somebody could use that. Okay. How about this one here, Amanda? A new slogan for coffee.
2: Makes people bearable.
0: Let's say that again. Makes peopling bearable. I was thinking first it was going to be make people bearable because that could be possible as well, isn't it?
2: Yeah,
0: if you add more coffee.
2: Right, peopling makes, is like interacting
0: makes
2: and dealing
0: peopling
2: with,
0: bearable.
2: Yeah.
0: Okay, I get it now. Okay, how about this next one here? The new slogan for coffee is going to be the number one drink of people at AA meetings.
2: Oh, good.
1: That's a good one.
2: Absolutely.
0: And then Aaron, what's another new slogan for coffee?
1: It's 5 a.m. somewhere.
2: That's
0: it is.
2: True.
0: That's true. Yep. Yeah, let's do that. And then how about this one, Amanda? I just read it. Okay, here we go. Your favorite new slogan for coffee.
2: Preventing you from murdering morning people.
0: That's right. You know, but kind of the same as makes peopling bearable.
2: That's so. Right. There's a theme here.
0: There is a theme. Okay. And then how about this one? Here's a new slogan for coffee. The difference between coffee and your opinion is that I asked for coffee.
2: That's right.
0: That's a good one, actually. A little slight, a little slap across the face without slapping. Okay. Oh,
1: here's my favorite.
0: Here's the one. You couldn't wait to say this one.
1: Columbia's second best pick me up.
0: I wonder what their first best pick me up is. Okay, and finally, new slogan for coffee. Amanda, finish us off.
2: Once you go black, you never go back.
0: Oh, that can be taken in so many different ways.
2: Best
0: and
2: coffee.
0: We're going to get out of here fast. We're going to go, and we're going to come back in just a little bit because we got some daily music news from Amanda coming up next. So don't go anywhere.

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1: From Feature Story News in Paris, I'm Ross Cullen. NATO leaders are gathering in Turkey for the annual summit of the Defence Alliance. The United States is out of the Men's Football World Cup after a 4-1 loss to Belgium, a game mired in controversy over the US player Follerin Balogun's one-match ban being lifted for the clash. And France's veteran hard-right figurehead Marine Le Pen faces a crucial court ruling on her political future as she awaits the verdict from her appeal trial.
0: This is Lazy Gold. Playing the greatest oldies of all time. Like this.

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1: Welcome to the show, everybody. We'd like you to enjoy some of the funniest and most outrageous segments in this Best of Fun with Em and Davo and Aaron. Ooh, it's time for random, funny, weird things to talk about right now, guys.
2: Let's do it.
3: Okay. This is weird coming up here.
2: Hopefully we'll learn something this time.
1: Oh, we'll learn something on this one. This one's weird inventions.
2: Oh, good.
1: Somebody should probably like kickstart. You know the kickstart?
2: So
1: do a kickstart on these ones. Weird inventions. Let's start with this one. Amanda, you take number one.
2: A silent chip bag.
1: Silent chip bag. That's awesome.
2: So you can sneak snacks in class, meetings, during horror movies, so you don't alert everyone.
1: That's right.
2: Yeah.
1: In a 3-block radius and, or your wife or whatever.
2: Yeah.
1: Okay, how about this next one? Mood detecting coffee cup.
2: Oh.
1: So the mug changes color to say things like, approach with caution, mildly tolerable, or safe to engage.
2: Oh, yeah. How about that one? I can see that.
1: Okay. How about this next one, Aaron?
3: A scream pillow.
1: Scream pillow.
3: Designed specifically for when life is too much.
2: Oh, yeah.
1: Okay.
3: Comes with echo effects and calming peppermint scent.
2: Oh, yeah. I think I would get into that.
1: I was going to say, scream pillow is already a thing, but not with these. not with these echo effects.
4: And
1: peppermint smells. Mm, wow, that's very nice. Okay, how about this next one? Auto replier. Amanda, you want to do that one?
2: Yeah, auto replier for awkward conversations.
1: Okay.
2: So it's a Bluetooth earpiece that feeds you socially acceptable responses.
3: Oh, that's great.
2: When you're mentally checked out.
1: I love that.
2: Yeah, I think that would work for a lot of people.
1: Want that so bad.
4: I wish I right now.
1: A reverse microwave. Cool your soup to edible temperature in 3 seconds instead of playing microwave roulette for 5 minutes.
2: Yeah.
1: Absolutely. That's
2: you
1: a good idea.
2: You could just put it in the fridge.
3: let's invent this.
1: That's not as funny.
2: You're right.
1: Okay. Next one, Amanda.
2: The to don't list app.
1: Okay.
2: So instead of tracking productivity, it congratulates you for not doing things. Like texting your ex or starting another hobby that you'll abandon.
1: Oh, that's good.
2: Or I think downloading another app that you won't have anything to do with. Yeah,
1: that's good. Okay. Oh, I love this next one. Aaron, you got it.
3: Pet translator 2.0. But instead of what your pet really thinks, it just gives you passive aggressive commentary.
1: Oh,
3: I see you're eating again.
2: Oh, yeah. Well, I think my cat's eyes do that for me anyway.
1: Okay, how about this next one here? Laundry escape room. A dryer that locks your clothes inside until you fold the last load you left on the couch 3 days ago.
2: Oh, my
3: that's a cool one.
1: I don't want to have to do that much work.
2: No.
1: Come on.
2: No.
1: Okay, Amanda, you take this next one.
2: Oh, a smart fridge that judges you and tells you that salad's been rotting since the Cold War, or put the cheese back, Carl.
3: Oh.
2: I was going to say it in that voice, too, because robot voices can't really
1: Does it
2: judge
1: call
2: you.
1: Me Carl if I own the fridge? It still calls
2: Carl.
1: Me Carl. Everybody's Carl. Finish us off here, Aaron.
3: Scented alarm clock.
1: Scented alarm clock.
3: Instead of buzzing, it just releases a smell of fresh bacon. Burnt toast.
1: Burnt toast.
3: You choose your chaos.
2: That reminds me of somebody else who liked to wake up to sizzling bacon
1: sizzling
2: in the
1: bacon.
2: Morning.
1: Yeah, that's right. I think his name was Michael Scott.
2: That's right.
1: Yeah. He burned his foot on the George Foreman grill. Okay, there you go. There is some weird inventions. And maybe somebody shouldn't start a Kickstart for those. Anyway, we're going to be back in just a little bit. We got more Amanda coming up with Amandatainment Review.
2: Stick around for more of the best of Em and Davo and Aaron.

0: Welcome to the show, everybody. We'd like you to enjoy some of the funniest and most outrageous segments in this Best of Fun with Em and Davo and Aaron. Okay, guys, it's time for random stuff to talk about. Sometimes it's weird, sometimes it's funny, and sometimes it smells.
1: Oh, gosh.
0: So let's see what it is today. We are going to do old people behavior.
1: Oh, we should know lots about this.
2: We should respect our elderly.
0: Yeah, how come you don't respect me? How come? Huh? How come you don't respect me the way you should? The old people behavior is...
1: Yeah, yikes.
2: Someone's a little sensitive.
1: Got a little aggressive.
0: Hey, yeah. that was an old person right there. Speaking of an old person, I think we should do these in our best old person voice. That's what I think we should do.
2: Gosh. Oh, is it theater time?
0: I think it's theater time.
2: All right.
0: So I want to see what Amanda comes up with here. So it
1: just
0: says,
1: my regular voice, I think.
0: No. What old person thing do you do? So let's find out what some of the responses are here.

0: next one there, Aaron.
1: I'm increasingly interested in birds.
0: Sounds like you're playing a different old person character now. That's good. This one's a little smarter.
2: Yeah, okay.
0: Okay, Amanda.
3: I take the garbage and recycling out in my bathroom.
0: Oh, you do?
3: Well,
0: oh.
3: You do.
0: Oh, I'm getting excited here. I like it. I can't see if the music is too loud in the car.
2: That is true, though.
0: I can't. Mando, why don't you do the next one? Take it, my dear.
3: I randomly look out the front door window of my house just to see what's going on in the neighborhood.
4: You do that.
5: You sound like you're dying.
2: I do that
5: actually.
2: Right now. I know.
0: How about this next one? Aaron, you like this one here.
1: I want an actual menu at a restaurant.
0: Now you're the mob. Okay.
1: I'm going to take them all out.
0: Yeah, okay. I sneezed this morning and tweaked my back. That was neat.
4: Is that what old people say? That was neat?
2: That's neat.
4: A different one. There you go. There's some old people behavior. You did like three different characters there, Aaron.
5: I am what they call an actor.
4: Yeah, that's right. Apparently.
3: Acting.
4: You are something special there, buddy.
5: Special needs.
4: Okay, we're going to take a break. We're going to come back and we are going to do the good news segment and we're going to make ourselves feel good about the world around us. So make sure you stick around for that.
2: Stick around for more of the best of Amandevo and Aaron.

0: Welcome to the show, everybody. We'd like you to enjoy some of the funniest and most outrageous segments in this Best of Fun with Em and Dave O'Aaron. Hey, everybody, it's time for funny, random, weird, smelly things to talk about.
1: There are
0: some smelly things in this one. So we are going to do something very interesting, which is stupid dares. So Reddit asked, what is the stupidest thing you did on a dare? Want to hear some of the responses here? What did you do? What's the first one there, Amanda?
1: Jumped off a 100-plus-foot tall train bridge into a river at 17.
2: Mm-hmm. Oh.
1: Reward versus risk wasn't worth it.
0: I would not recommend doing that. I kept this one for myself because it's nice and quick. I just kissed a trash can.
2: Ew.
0: I don't know, the outside, the inside, the top, the bottom. I don't know.
2: Not as gross as this one.
0: Okay, what?
2: I licked a Subway pole.
0: That's gross.
2: I was a little too drunk to taste it.
1: Yeah. Okay.
2: But I was violently ill the next day.
1: I bet. Oh my God.
0: Serves you right.
2: Right?
0: I want to do this one. I don't want to do this one.
1: Really?
0: But I just want to do this one. Ran naked through a hotel.
2: Oh, yeah. Yeah. That was a good one.
1: You almost did that one.
0: Did I?
1: Well,
0: I don't remember that. Earned the respect of my friends, though.
1: Yeah.
0: So, yeah. How about this next one?
1: Ate a live moth in a bar. A pint of lager.
0: Yay!
1: Worth it.
0: Oh my goodness. Okay. How about the dare was to take the emblem off a Ferrari.
1: Oh no.
0: Spending 3 hours with the cops while waiting for my parents isn't the ideal experience.
2: That would not be a good night.
0: This next one. Aaron, do you want to say it?
2: Oh, this is...
0: You can't say this. You can't say it. Don't say it.
2: Rub Tiger Balm on my... part.
0: Yeah, exactly. Huh? What parts? Those down there. Oh, that would be awful. Okay, Amanda?
1: I ate hand sanitizer in my tent.
0: Sorry, hold on. You ate hand sanitizer?
1: Sure,
0: not you did, but this person ate hand sanitizer?
1: Hand sanitizer in my 10th grade English class. Because my teacher dared me to.
0: Grounds for dismissal. Come on.
1: They ended up calling poison control and hopefully laid that teacher off for sure.
0: Okay. Aaron.
2: I ate a worm for a cupcake and a glass of milk.
1: I've seen worse on TV.
0: I've heard those worms are kind of plump and juicy and tasty. So
2: tastes like chicken.
0: Yeah, so I think you got the better end of the deal on that one. This one would not be good. Ate 30 Del Taco soft tacos.
1: Ooh.
0: Nearly hurled.
1: Yeah.
0: Though the 30 soft tacos, you kind of wish you would have thrown up.
1: Because
0: so.
1: It's coming out one way or the other.
0: Yeah, that's right. Exactly. Amanda?
1: Ate a snail. Yeah.
0: Okay.
2: Yummy.
0: That's crunchy.
1: You know, I've had escargot. Is that the same?
0: Can you say that? That's actually what it was. It was escargot.
1: And garlic cheese. And
0: okay. How about chewed on a cod liver oil capsule?
1: Oh, that's got to be the worst.
0: And then a stupid dare. How about this last one? Aaron?
1: Got married.
0: Sorry. This last one. Aaron.
2: Got married.
0: There you go. On a dare. Okay. There you go. Some of the stupidest things that you've ever done on a dare. Thank you very much for joining us here. And we'll be back in just a little bit. We got daily music news coming right up.
1: Stick around for more of the best of Em and Davo and Aaron.

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0: Welcome to the show, everybody. We'd like you to enjoy some of the funniest and most outrageous segments in this Best of Fun with Em and Dave O'Aaron. We're back, everybody. It's time for random funny stuff. Are you guys tired now? It's the end of the show.
1: We're here.
0: Yeah, are you there? we're back, everybody. It is coming the time that we're going to be wrapping the show up here shortly, but not yet, because we got some random funny stuff to talk about right now.
2: Yeah. We're not allowed to stop.
1: No. We'll never stop.
0: Okay, let's talk about what grown-up things you can't do. So there was a question, what's the most embarrassing thing as a grown-up that you should be able to do, but you can't still?
2: The first one
0: is perfect for Amanda. So what is it?
1: I have no sense of direction. This is literally, it's written on the page, but it's true to me too.
0: Yeah.
1: No sense of direction.
0: None.
1: I have none. Without GPS, I am hosed.
0: Yeah, right? That is true.
1: I get
0: so
1: lost
0: true.
1: In our town and there's
2: like
1: only
2: 12 streets.
0: It is crazy. Okay. Oh. Aaron, you got this next one.
2: I can't quickly translate the month and their number.
0: Okay, wait a second. Like an example, like January is the first month.
1: Yeah.
0: February is the second. Let's say June is the sixth month. You can't do that. Okay.
2: No, I've got to say the full alphabet and count them out
0: on my fingers. What alphabet? We're now talking about alphabets?
2: No, the months. I've got to say the months and count on my fingers.
0: Okay. How about, wait a second. This one's not relevant to me. This is Amanda again. Amanda.
1: I can't shave my legs. I've been doing it for almost 20 years, more, and yet I still miss spots and butcher my knees and ankles.
0: Okay, that wasn't on here.
1: I know, I just added that because it's true to me.
0: Okay, I'll do the next one here, although it doesn't, it's not relevant to me. Most of this stuff I'm pretty good at, so I'm very proud of myself. I don't have my times tables memorized, the person says. We started them in fifth grade, and once we hit sixth, calculators were everywhere.
1: Yeah, even worse now, I think
0: it's worse. Oh, it's terrible. And writing and printing and stuff, it's just terrible now.
1: Yeah.
0: What's this next one, Amanda?
1: I'm nearly 30 years old.
0: No, you're not.
1: Says this person on this survey.
0: That's right.
1: And I don't know how to tie my shoes in the normal fashion. Instead, I can only do bunny ears style.
2: Oh,
0: that's so
1: I think that's
0: cute.
1: True to you, though, Dave, isn't it?
0: No.
2: Shut it.
0: Oh. Reading my diary that doesn't exist? Okay. Now we got some alphabet stuff.
2: Okay.
0: Why don't you do this one, Aaron?
2: Know the order of the alphabet without having to sing the alphabet song.
0: Oh, yeah.
1: Oh, yeah.
0: I seen that in dash cam videos or chess cam, like cops videos.
1: When the
0: videos.
1: Cops tell you to say the alphabet backwards.
0: Say backwards, and they say start from W and end at R.
2: Yeah. That always makes me.
1: I don't think I could do that.
0: I don't think I could do that either.
1: Trust it now, but.
0: How about this one? I cannot iron. I iron wrinkles into my shirts. Actually, this is kind of true for me. Several people have tried to teach me. The last just walked out of the room with their hands up. Exasperated. I give up.
2: Oh,
0: I don't know how you can't figure this out.
1: Yeah, that's what dry cleaners are for.
0: Yeah, oh, my God. Okay. Amanda, why don't you finish this off?
1: I can't click or snap my fingers. I can do that, but I can't whistle with
0: my
1: fingers.
0: I was just
1: going to
0: say, the whistle.
2: Yeah.
0: You can't do the whistle with your fingers.
2: I can't do the whistle either.
1: A loud whistle, but I just don't have it.
0: Yeah. Well, I also can't do it, so don't feel too bad.
1: Okay.
0: Okay, there you go. What grown-up things can you not do? There's a good list. And you, of course, out there in Radio Land, you guys can think of your own list and share them with your friends, okay? Okay, we're going to take a little bit of a break. We've got good news coming up, so make sure you stick around.
1: Stick around for more of the best of Em and Davo and Aaron. Pretty little

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1: Feature story news in London, I'm Ollie Barrett. A French court's upheld an embezzlement conviction for Marine Le Pen, but cleared a path for her to run for president next year. US President Donald Trump's landed in Ankara ahead of the two-day NATO summit. 18 people have been injured in an explosion in Damascus, close to a hotel where French President Macron was staying. And Belgium have beaten the US 4-1 at the World Cup amid the controversy over President Trump's intervention to overturn Balogun's red card suspension.
0: This is Lazy Gold. Playing the greatest oldies of all time. Like this.

0: Welcome to the show, everybody. We'd like you to enjoy some of the funniest and most outrageous segments in this Best of Fun with Em and Davo and Aaron. Okay, if we're all ready to go, let's do this. Random funny stuff to talk about. And we've got
1: what
0: a list here.
1: What could it be?
0: Well, how about childish behavior?
2: We
1: could write a book on that.
0: Oh, absolutely. Right? Okay, there was a survey from Career Builder says 3 in 4 employees witness some type of childish behavior in the workplace.
1: Uh-huh.
0: So let's see what we've got here. Let's start with the most common childish behavior, which is whining. They say whining. 55% said that. Okay, who's doing the next one here?
2: Pout over something that didn't go your or his way.
0: Or his way?
2: Pout over something that didn't go his or her way.
0: Okay, exactly. I just pouted over something that didn't go my way. Amanda.
1: Tattle on another coworker. Yeah. Oh, I'm surprised that's not higher. 44%.
2: Yeah.
0: Number 4.
2: Make a face behind someone's back. I'm not kind of person.
0: Number 5, form a clique. Office clique.
1: That happens.
0: That's not good. And number 6,
1: play a prank on another coworker.
0: Oh, I love doing that.
1: Jim did to Dwight.
0: Yeah. see, those were childish, but my pranks were never childish. They were just plain out funny.
1: Sure.
0: Number 7.
2: Start a rumor about a coworker.
0: I did that a lot too.
1: Did you really?
0: I love doing that.
1: Terrible.
0: I also did this. I stormed out of the room.
1: Oh no, baby!
0: When I was throwing a tantrum, which was the next one. Okay, and then Amanda, you can finish us off here.
1: Refuse to share resources with others. That's the first thing I've experienced,
0: and that is so brutal. So I always loved sharing my pencils with everybody.
1: Sure.
0: Okay, we're going to take a break here. That was the childish behavior in the workplace on random funny stuff to talk about, and we're going to be back with a helicopter report coming up. Aaron's going to take to the sky.
1: Stick around for more of the best of Em and Davo and Aaron.

0: Welcome to the show, everybody. We'd like you to enjoy some of the funniest and most outrageous segments in this Best of Fun with Em and Dave O'Aaron. Oh, today's a magical day. Are you guys ready?
1: Oh wow. No,
0: oh, yeah.
1: Not ready.
0: Oh, yeah. Here we go. It finally happened. I've said it so many times. It's time for random, funny, weird, smelly things to talk about. I knew we were going to get one.
1: Oh, God.
0: We legit have smelly things to talk about right now.
2: How embarrassing.
0: This is our list of weird smells that people like. So Reddit asked, what's a weird smell you're willing to admit that you actually like? You want to hear some of the responses here?
1: Definitely.
0: How about you do the first one, Amanda?
1: That old book smell.
0: That's you like that, don't
1: I
0: you?
1: I like that.
0: The
1: yeah.
0: old musty book yeah. smell. How about new book pages?
1: I like that too.
0: You like that one too?
1: Yeah.
0: Aaron, what have you had?
2: How about that odor you get when you enter a hotel with a pool?
1: Oh yeah.
0: I know what you're talking about. How about tarmac? And when it rains on tarmac,
2: oh,
0: that one.
2: Oh, I love that
1: I
2: smell.
1: Yeah. Anyway,
0: so the next one I figured would be good for Amanda. You're a woman, so.
2: Oh.
1: You gotta move

0: inflatable pools, whatever else is plastic.
1: Yeah, that's
2: it's
1: right.
2: It's got a certain smell.
0: Right?
2: Yeah.
1: How about this one? Somebody said, I would purposefully go into Woolworths as a child. Remember Woolworths?
2: Yeah, sure.
1: Just to smell the raincoats.
2: Oh, that's still that
1: raincoat smell. That's the plastic again, right? So, yeah. Amanda.
2: The smell of art supply stores, which pretty sure is just a combination of various chemicals that we shouldn't be smelling.
1: Right?
2: Yeah.
1: Okay.
0: Are armpits weird?
1: Oh, I knew you were going to say that.
3: What are you doing with your hands?
4: Sometimes when I get nervous, I stick my fingers under my arms and then I smell them like that.
2: And smell it like this.
1: We all know what the armpit scene is.
2: Yes.
1: So.
2: Uh-huh.
1: How about fresh tennis balls? Have we ever played tennis? Do we know what fresh tennis balls smell like?
2: I can imagine it.
1: Yeah. I know this one. Let me do this one.
2: Okay.
1: Fog from fog machines.
5: Oh, it's a good one.
1: I've used so many fog machines in my life. I'm not sure if I enjoy the smell anymore.
5: No.
1: Who's doing the next one?
5: Dirt.
1: Dirt. Oh, that's pretty simple. Oh. Yeah, you like especially the smell of like dirt, do you?
5: Yeah.
2: Dirt from rain. Ugh,
1: dirt from rain.
2: So good, yeah.
1: Amanda?
2: My old shed. I love that shed. It smelled really sheddy and had sheddy things in it. It smelled so good.
1: How about firework smoke?
2: Oh.
1: Firework smoke. That's a good one. Yeah.
0: How about aviation fuel?
1: What?
2: Oh.
0: Jet exhaust is even better.
1: What are you talking about?
0: I smelt it.
1: Oh, we get these in the yard all the time.
2: Yes.
1: And we smell the skunks all the time.
5: Oh.
1: Says here, skunk smell doesn't bother me. No, it bothers me.
5: It's horrible.
1: It does. Yeah.
2: Especially when one's been run over in front of your house.
1: Oh, right? Let's not talk about that. Let's not talk about that. Okay. What about the next one here?
2: How about my cat's breath?
5: Oh.
2: It smells like sandpaper kisses.
1: Now, what's really funny is our cats love to stick their heads in Amanda's mouth. So, yes.
0: What's in there, Mom?
2: If I open my mouth, they go right in.
1: They go right inside. Yeah.
2: So they must like my smell.
1: Yeah.
2: Yeah.
1: Okay. What about this last one, Aaron? Close us off.
0: My dog's paws.
1: Oh, your dog's paws.
2: It's like Fritos or
1: Tostitos
2: or whatever.
1: That's gross. Okay. There we go. We finally got a random, funny, smelly thing to talk about today.
0: This is best day.
1: It's my best day. Okay.
2: Stop.
1: There we go. So we're going to take a break and we're going to come back. Amanda's got the daily music news coming right up.
2: Stick around for more of the best of Amandevo and Aaron.

0: Welcome to the show, everybody. We'd like you to enjoy some of the funniest and most outrageous segments in this Best of Fun with Em and Davo and Aaron. And we're back, everybody. Okay.
1: Hello. What's up?
0: It's now time for random funny stuff to talk about.
2: Oh,
0: this time,
2: good.
0: It's not smelly.
1: So much more enjoyable.
0: This one's angry?
2: Yeah.
0: Oh, yes, it is angry. Yeah. Irrational anger.
2: Oh, lovely.
0: Yeah.
2: So, my favorite kind. So
0: the question was asked, what makes you irrationally angry?
2: Oh.
0: So here are some of the responses. Amanda, do you want to start us off?
2: When people leave my office or room and they don't close the door.
0: Oh.
2: Close the door.
0: This is what other people are saying. That doesn't necessarily make you angry, does it?
2: Oh, okay.
0: Or does that annoy you?
2: Does
0: that annoy you?
1: You do it all the time, Dave.
0: Okay, I didn't realize you had so much irrational anger in
2: you. Yeah, yeah.
0: How about loud chewing? Anger anybody?
1: Yes. I'm not liking that one.
0: Okay, what about the next one?
1: Leaf blowers.
2: Early in the morning?
0: That is irrational.
1: I love a good leaf blower.
2: Makes me so mad.
0: Okay. How about the next one here, Amanda?
2: Seeing James Corden in anything. He boils my blood.
0: You don't like James Corden? Is that just what that person said?
2: Somebody else's list. Okay.
0: How about this next one here, Aaron?
1: Having something, knowing that I have it, but not knowing where it is so I can use it.
2: Yeah. That is the worst.
1: Okay. I do it all the time.
0: Okay. I don't think that's irrational at all, actually.
2: Yeah.
0: How about the one person who is walking very slowly, but also weaving from side to side?
1: Right.
0: So they're really hard to get around. You're not sure which way they're going to go. You don't want to bump into them. So.
2: You know what? Just use your words. Passing to the left. Well,
0: that's what I think, too. Yeah. Amanda?
2: Well, this is kind of the same. People driving slowly in the fast lane.
0: Yeah.
2: Oh. Can't use your words, but you can use your horn.
1: Yeah, right.
0: That bugs me, too. You know what else bugs me about traffic? When people signal so that they move over, but then they see somebody's beside them, so they stop signaling.
2: Yeah.
0: And
2: like
0: go,
2: it just disappeared?
0: It's like, yeah, it's like, what are you doing? They're waiting for a spot to open up so that they can signal to nobody and then move over. The whole point of signaling is to let people know you want to move over. Okay, who's doing the next one here?
1: I got this one.
0: Okay.
1: When my electronics don't work today like they did yesterday. Stop changing things.
0: That's right. So is this kind of like your brain? Is that what you're saying? Like when your brain doesn't
2: work?
0: Brain
2: isn't working like it did yesterday.
0: Today, like it did yesterday? Yeah. Is that the kind of thing that you're talking about?
1: It's along those lines.
0: It's along those lines. Okay. How about the next one here, Amanda?
2: People telling me what to do when I'm about to do it or when I'm already doing it.
0: Oh,
2: I'm doing it.
0: That makes me mad too. Yeah. How about if I finish her off here with commercials with a guy and a girl that make the guy look stupid and the girl look all smug about it.
1: I hate those.
0: Yeah, it makes me angry. Okay, there you go. There's some funny random things to talk about, and we're going to be right back. We got the good news segment coming up, so stick around for that.
2: Stick around for more of the best of Em and Davo and Aaron.

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1: 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I wanted to remind you that Lazy Bee is here Sunday nights playing tunes like this. Can you feel it? Can you feel it?

0: Sunday night at 10. Yes. Let's end your day the lazy way.
1: It was the in thing to smoke. You felt good. 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

0: Hey, everybody. This is Fun with Am and Dave O'Aaron. And on Wednesday's show, we've got the trivia reveal. So that means we need to do the trivia preview right now. We got three questions that we're going to ask you. And then you could tune in and play along if you want on Wednesday's show. So here are the three questions.
1: Number one, according to research, nearly 40% of adults cannot do this correctly. What is it?
2: And number two, in a recent survey, 81% of adults said they thought they could do this. What is it?
3: And finally, number three, about three quarters of adults surveyed said they cannot do this, although they were able to when they were younger. What is it?
0: There you go. Those are the three questions. So make sure you tune in to Fun with Am and Dave O'Aaron on Wednesday's edition and play along. We'll see you there.

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1: Feature story news in London, I'm Ollie Barrett. A French court's upheld an embezzlement conviction for Marine Le Pen, but cleared a path for her to run for president next year. US President Donald Trump's landed in Ankara ahead of the two-day NATO summit. 18 people have been injured in an explosion in Damascus, close to a hotel where French President Macron was staying. And Belgium have beaten the US 4-1 at the World Cup amid the controversy over President Trump's intervention to overturn Balogun's red card suspension.
0: This is Lazy Gold. Playing the greatest oldies of all.

0: It's Tuesday. My beautiful bride is here at my side. Hello, Heidi. How are you?
1: Hello, I'm great. How are you?
0: I'm good as well, and I'm excited to talk to your dad. I believe he's going to be in the studio with us if he's sobered up by now. So, anyway, we're going to chat with her dad, my father-in-law, here in just a little bit. Also got a lot of other fun stuff to get to today. Thank you, wherever you happen to be, for choosing to listen to us right here, right now. We appreciate you joining us on the John and Heidi Show.

0: Now with today's reason to party, here's my beautiful bride, Heidi Small. What do you have for me?
1: Today is the National Day of Rock and Roll.
0: Oh, okay.
1: And I've got a drink called the Rock and Roller.
0: Nice.
1: And it is Evan Williams Bottled in Bond, which I don't even know what that means. Apple cider, lemon juice, maple syrup, allspice dram liqueur, Angostura bitters.
0: All right.
1: It's a very interesting. I don't know that I would drink this one.
0: There's a lot going on.
1: There's a whole lot going on.
0: If it all sounds good to you, I have it for you.
1: Hard. Yeah. Like rock and roll.
0: Oh, I see. There you go. Well, I've got a link to that drink. It's in the show notes for today at johnandheidishow.com.

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Here at Lazy Gold, we're thinking about the revolution and also the crazy fashion trends as we take you back to the swinging 60s.

0: Now, surveys and studies and such, many people misjudge how attractive they really are. Research involving more than 1,000 participants found that people rated as less attractive by others often overestimate their looks, while those rated as highly attractive tend to underestimate theirs. People of average attractiveness are usually the most accurate. Researchers also found stronger agreement about who is good-looking than who is not good-looking. The study focused only on physical appearance. They didn't account for qualities like kindness or intelligence or personality, which can also shape how attractive somebody is.
1: 100%.
0: I think that's even more important.
1: I think so, too.
0: Because I've met people who are beautiful when it comes to like the world standards.
1: Stand them.
0: But I'm like, I couldn't spend more than 2 minutes around
1: exactly.
0: that person.
1: Exactly, yep.
0: And again, because beauty is skin deep, but how attractive you are, it's more than beauty. It is all of those other things. And
1: agreed.
0: That matters so much more. Surveys and studies and such on the John and Heidi Show. The-

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0: Now, big screen, little screen, a live-action Magic School Bus movie is in the works.
1: I saw this.
0: Is that something?
1: This is so bizarre.
0: You looking forward to this? Is this your thing?
1: No, I will not be going to
0: Elizabeth
1: this.
0: Banks is going to be Mrs. Frizzle. It's regaining momentum after 6 years in development. The Magic School Bus is based on a beloved children's book, and this is something from kind of our age group, I think. Wouldn't you say?
1: Not from mine. I think it was after. It was
0: after us?
1: Yeah.
0: I remember it, but I was kind of on the fringe, so that's what I was thinking. It was either right before my age or right after. So I don't know when the magic... It doesn't say in the story, so... Anyway, that is coming to a theater near you sometime. Doesn't have that in the story either. There's a lot that's not in this story. Let's move to this story. A new take on the Blair Witch Project will haunt theaters next fall. Details have not been released, so there's not a lot in this story either. But the original Blair Witch Project released in 1999.
1: Wow,
0: it was one of the most commercially successful indie films of all time, earned about $250 million, and its budget was like $8.
1: Yeah, I didn't care for that one. I really
0: It was weird. It was filmed on a budget. It was more than $8, but it was a very, very, very small budget film. And they used, you know, found footage, wink, wink, to make it. Anyway, that is coming to the big screen again sometime next year. Big screen, little screen on the John and Heidi Show.
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I've heard people say that too much of anything is not good for you, baby. But I don't know about that. There's many times that we've loved and we've shared love and made love. It doesn't seem to me like it's enough.

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1: Feature story news in London, I'm Ollie Barrett. A French court's upheld an embezzlement conviction for Marine Le Pen, but cleared a path for her to run for president next year. US President Donald Trump's landed in Ankara ahead of the two-day NATO summit. 18 people have been injured in an explosion in Damascus, close to a hotel where French President Macron was staying. And Belgium have beaten the US 4-1 at the World Cup amid the controversy over President Trump's intervention to overturn Balogun's red card suspension.
0: This is Lazy Gold. Playing the greatest oldies of all time, like this.

0: Heidi, did you know that your heartbeat can influence your perception of fear? Your brain times emotional responses around heart rhythms. This connection affects how we react to stress.
1: Oh, I love that.
0: I didn't know that. But yeah, your heartbeat can influence your perception of fear.
1: Huh.
0: So, we don't know everything, but now we know this.

0: Time now for the joke of the day with my beautiful bride, Heidi Small. What do you have for me there, Heidi?
1: A farmer stopped by his mechanic's shop to have his truck fixed. They couldn't do it while he waited, so he said he didn't live far and he would just walk home. On the way home, he stopped at the hardware store and bought a bucket and a gallon of paint. Then he stopped at the feed store and picked up a couple of chickens and a goose. However, struggling outside the store, he now had a problem. How to carry his entire purchase home. While he was scratching his head, he was approached by a little old lady who was lost. And she said, "Can you tell me how to get to 1603 Mockingbird Lane?" The farmer said, "Well, as a matter of fact, my farm is very close to that house. I would walk you there, but I can't carry all of this." The old lady suggested, "Why don't you put the can of paint in the bucket, carry the bucket in one hand, put a chicken under each arm and carry the goose in your other hand." "Why, thank you very much," he said, and proceeded to walk the old girl home. On the way, he says, "Let's take my shortcut down this alley. We'll be there in no time." Little old lady looked at him very cautiously and said, "I am a lonely widow without a husband to defend me. How do I know that when we get in that alley, you won't hold me up against the wall, pull up my skirt, and have your way with me?" The farmer said, "Holy smokes, lady. I'm carrying a bucket, a gallon of paint, two chickens, and a goose. How in the world would I possibly hold you against the wall and do that?" The old lady replied, set the goose down, cover him with the bucket, put the paint on top of the bucket, and I'll hold the chickens."
0: Oh, Heidi. I don't know where you're getting these, but that was good. That is your joke of the day on the John and Heidi Show.

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0: Time now for the scoop of the day. And take a listen to this. 23% of us have opened the refrigerator, stared inside for a minute, and forgot what we were looking for.
1: Or couldn't find anything at all.
0: So I'm not alone is why I wanted to share that. And this story surfaced last week, but it just keeps coming up. Ranch dressing has become such a popular food obsession.
1: Yes, this has been so funny to watch.
0: The U.S. Transportation Security Administration, also known shortly as the TSA, that's how they say it typically, they felt the need to issue a travel reminder with FIFA World Cup visitors in mind. In a playful social media post, the agency warned people to not package large containers of ranch in their carry-on luggage, noting that liquids must be 3.4 ounces, 100 milliliters or less. The post read in part, if you're visiting for a large sporting event and happen to discover ranch while you're here, please pack it in your checked bag on the way home. The next slide reads, okay, please avoid chugging your ranch outside of security or we'll check it for you. The post sparked plenty of reactions online, including one from a condiment maker, Hidden Valley, who invented ranch. They said, I approve this message. International visitors have been raving about ranch, with one Swedish influencer enthusiastic review attracting millions of views on the internet. So I think that's really cool that people are loving ranch.
1: Oh, my gosh.
0: And I just saw a package. Now they're going to have some travel size ranch packages. So there's a certain company, I don't know if it's Hidden Valley, but they came up with, oh, hey, if you want to travel with it, this fit, you can take this to the TSA.
1: There you go, you can take them. That's funny.
0: There's a first world problem if we've ever had one.
1: Absolutely.
0: That is your scoop of the day on the John and Heidi Show.

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1: Our listeners are amazing. Yes, you. I'm talking about you. The doctors. The nurses. The healthcare assistants. The porters. The lorry drivers. The shop workers. The police officers. The postmen and women. The checkout staff. The ambulance crews. The staying at home isolators. Whoever you are, we know you're doing your bit. And we just wanted to say thank you. No, sincerely, thank you. And because you're doing your bit, we promise we'll keep doing our bit. We'll support you, we'll inform you, we'll even entertain you. 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Together, we're getting through coronavirus.
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0: Well, hello, sir. How are you?
3: I'm doing great. Thank you very much.
0: Always good to have you in the studio. And he's got my mother-in-law's glasses on. And he's got his... Why don't you just bring your own? Do you have glasses?
3: These are mine.
0: Oh, they are? Oh, I thought those were Sandy's.
3: I don't know.
0: Maybe they are your own. Well, they look good, is what I'm saying.
3: I always look good, though.
0: You do. So what do you have for us today?
3: Well, we better get right into it, huh?
0: Yeah, let's dive in.
3: Because it's Tuesday.
0: It is Tuesday. And you are Charlie.
3: Yes. Do you know what month's your birthday in?
0: November.
3: Fluff, what's yours?
1: August.
3: Mine's May.
0: Nice.
3: A study found that people born in May have the lowest risk of illness and disease.
0: Well, look at
1: really?
0: That.
1: Really? And look at you, this perfect specimen of health.
3: Oh, it's unreal. Did anybody say October for birthday?
0: No, but I know some people from October. What about them?
3: They have the highest rate of
1: death. Oh.
0: See, they're all my friends from October. They're all in the hospital right now.
3: You don't have any friends.
0: I'm just trying to sound cool.
3: Don't lie to me. Hey, you like blackberries?
1: Yes.
0: Yeah.
3: I like blackberries, blueberries.
0: I like blueberries, too.
3: Well, blackberries help the brain retain new information.
0: Huh. Oh. I need more blackberries.
1: I love blackberries.
3: I must hate them because I don't know nothing. No new information. Okay, let's see here. Some radar detectives use radar... What? Some radar detectives use radar detectors... To detect radar detectors. Okay, I'm going to read it like it's wrote.
0: Okay.
3: Some radio detectives use radar detectives, detectives to detect radar detectors to prevent detection. Say that real fast.
0: I don't think I can. And I know you sure can't.
3: Where the that come from? It's my writing, too. There might have been some alcohol involved in that.
0: Probably.
3: Okay. People are in the best mood while they are bicycling.
0: Oh.
1: Really?
3: Compared to any other mode of transportation.
0: Well, there you go.
3: And I think that's wrong because you got to pedal your butt off to go anywhere. Why would you be happy?
0: Well,
1: I don't know.
0: I've got some friends that are cyclists, and that does make them happy. That's not for everybody, but for them, that works.
3: Well, are they? Now, don't bicycle people. Call the radio. Wait, call the radio station. Talk to John.
0: Yeah. I'll just refer them to Charlie. He doesn't have a phone, so you won't really get a chance.
3: Call
0: to
3: me
0: talk
3: on
0: to
3: BR529. Hey, in order to advertise their services, prostitutes in ancient Greece wore sandals that left the words "Follow Me" imprinted in the ditch dirt as they walked.
0: Oh, wow.
1: That's cool.
3: That's pretty. Hey, somebody's thinking back then.
0: Yeah, absolutely.
3: Well, I better not do that.
0: If he said I better not do that, you know it was interesting.
3: A Coca-Cola employee can get fired for drinking Pepsi on the job.
0: No kidding.
1: I knew that.
3: Somebody said that once or something.
1: Yeah.
0: Somebody said that something or once or something.
3: Somebody said that once, didn't they?
0: I think you did. Probably the last time you read through this page.
3: I'm the detective, detect radar. Hey, that's all I got.
0: All right. Well, I've got a question for you. Do you know who Johnny Cash is?
3: Yep.
0: Do you know his wife was also a performer? What was her name?
3: June.
0: Yes.
1: Ooh.
0: June Carter Cash. Good job. All right. There's a character on Leave It to Beaver, played by Barbara Billingsley. Do you know what her name is?
3: June.
0: June Cleaver. Yes. Good job. How about this one here?
1: Jeez, you're just batting 1,000 today.
0: A type of beetle that is well known for being attracted
3: June
0: to...
3: bug.
0: There you go. I didn't even finish it.
3: I'm a little sharp in what you think.
0: This was sent to me last month. It's my June trivia. I did not... I got it. It was in my email, but the guy is like, hey, I got some questions for Charlie. The answer is all June. So you got it in July. But there you go, Charlie.
3: I'm a little sharper than you are.
0: You are. You're good. That's very good.
3: How come this is July? How come we're doing it in July instead
0: because
3: of June?
0: I was not as quick as you. And the other one was, what is Honey Boo Boo's mom's name? It's Mama
1: also
0: June.
1: June.
0: Yeah, Mama June. So there you go. So thank you for sending that, sir. And Charlie, thanks for coming in.
3: Well, it was short and sweet, but, you know.
0: It was. It's good.
3: I don't know if it's good or not. But
0: and it's done. And we're good. You can leave now.
1: Bye, so, bye Daddy.
3: Bye, Fluff. Bye, John.
0: Bye-bye. My father-in-law right there. We talk to him every Tuesday, just because we can. It's a little thing we like to call
1: Tuesdays with Charlie.
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1: Feature story news in London. I'm Ollie Barrett. A French court's upheld an embezzlement conviction for Marine Le Pen, but cleared a path for her to run for president next year. US President Donald Trump's landed in Ankara ahead of the two-day NATO summit. 18 people have been injured in an explosion in Damascus, close to a hotel where French President Macron was staying. And Belgium have beaten the US 4-1 at the World Cup amid the controversy over President Trump's intervention to overturn Balogun's red card suspension.
0: This is Lazy Gold. Playing the greatest oldies of all time, like this.

0: Time now for the movie quote of the day. This one is from 1993, Heidi.
1: Okay.
0: I bet you $1,000 you're going to get this one right. Here it is. Mm. Welcome to Jurassic Park. Who said
1: was
0: that?
1: Was it Jurassic Park?
0: You are correct. It was Jurassic Park. John Hammond said it, also known as Richard Attenborough.
1: Richard Attenborough.
0: Yeah. Boy, do we have a Richard Attenborough story to share sometime.
1: Yes, we do.
0: But look at the time. We can't share it right now. It was the time I thought Heidi was going to get arrested. And if we admitted it publicly, she still probably could. That is the movie quote of the day on the John and Heidi Show.

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1: Here at Lazy Gold, it's like a care home for classic hits. 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
1: Sushi refers to only the rice.
0: Oh, really?
1: The roll of rice, vegetables, fish, and seaweed is called a makizushi.
0: Oh, very nice.
1: Apparently.
0: I didn't know that.
1: I didn't know that either.
0: Well, I would like sushi because I like rice.
1: SEAL Team 6 was the Navy's second elite unit, not its sixth.
0: Huh.
1: The name was chosen to instill fear in the Soviets by making them overestimate the size of U.S. forces.
0: Oh, that's kind of funny.
1: That is cool.
0: SEAL Team 653.
1: And the biggest ranch in the United States is called King Ranch in Texas. It is larger than Rhode Island.
0: No kidding. Can you imagine owning more land than an entire state?
1: I know. Isn't that crazy?
0: Yeah.
1: That's news to me.
0: That is also news to me.

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Crazy Gold, we're thinking about the revolution and also them crazy fashion trends as we take you back to the swinging 60s.

0: Fun fact for you, Heidi.
1: What's that, John?
0: Cows have best friends. I think we've talked about that before.
1: We have. I think that's so sweet.
0: Fun fact for you, Heidi.
1: What's that, John?
0: The so-called fact that you eat spiders like 8 times a year was a social experiment to see how fast false information would spread on the internet. And apparently it spreads pretty fast. So that was all made up. Fun fact for you, Heidi.
1: What's that, John?
0: A virus can be infected by a different virus.
1: Oh.
0: So you can get a virus with a virus.
1: Okay.
0: Fun fact for you, Heidi.
1: What's that, John?
0: EDM, or electronic dance music, has been shown to ward off mosquitoes. That's good to know.
1: Oh, that's very good to know.
0: Let's crank up some of that when we're in the yard. And we'll do one more fun fact for you, Heidi.
1: What's that, John?
0: Small houseflies do not grow up to be large houseflies. They emerge from the larval stage fully grown. So if you see a tiny housefly, that's all the bigger he's going to get. I did not know any of that. Several fun facts. Now you know. Thank you for listening to the John and Heidi Show.

vintage vinyl from the 50s. Then, a generous helping of 60s hits. Mix them carefully with some forgotten 70s classics. 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Then simmer on gas mark 7 until golden brown. This

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Whether it was YMCA, Wonderful Tonight, or We Are Family. Let's take time out and remember them carefree days of the 70s.

0: 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We're not big, but we're perfectly well formed. We are Lazy Gold.
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8: Time now for some weird news. It's not often you have a drug bust that turns into something way cooler than a drug bust. But French police, they were searching a suspected drug trafficking network near Paris, and they made a stunning discovery. It was not drugs. It was a stolen Pablo Picasso painting worth somewhere around $14 to $18 million.
9: Ooh.
8: Authorities believe the unnamed portrait, one of Picasso's paintings of his muse, Marie-Thérèse Walter, says that they think it was taken from a secure art storage facility a while back. During related raids, police also seized 37 pounds. They seized, rather, 37 pounds of cannabis, roughly $235,000 worth of designer clothing and cash. The recovered artwork, by the way, was authenticated as an original Pablo Picasso painting. So that is just wild. And I remember reading a thing not too long ago where there was a painting in somebody's house for a long, long time. They had no idea it was worth a lot of money. And then, like, when their mother had passed away, they had inherited it. And then they were going to, like, give it away. And they found out it was worth, like, $8 million.
9: Wow.
8: They're like, I always hated it, but now I kind of like it. Weird news on the John and Heidi Show.
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1: Feature story news in London, I'm Ollie Barrett. A French court's upheld an embezzlement conviction for Marine Le Pen, but cleared a path for her to run for president next year. US President Donald Trump's landed in Ankara ahead of the two-day NATO summit. 18 people have been injured in an explosion in Damascus, close to a hotel where French President Macron was staying. And Belgium have beaten the US 4-1 at the World Cup amid the controversy over President Trump's intervention to overturn Balogun's red card suspension.
0: This is Lazy Gold. Playing the greatest oldies of all time. Like

0: it's always better when we're together. Yeah, we'll look at them stars and we're together.
1: All the music you love on Lazy Gold.

0: Time now for the question of the day. If your kid is average, they'll do this six times a day. It's something they'll say six times a day. What do they say?
1: Why?
0: Because I want to know. What do you think it is? No, the answer is I'm bored.
1: Oh.
0: Yeah, six times a day, kids will say that. So I think I was way above average. I was bored a lot. I don't think our kids were bored a whole lot. We kept them busy doing stuff. There's always stuff going on.
1: Yeah, I don't remember hearing them say that.
0: I don't think they were ever bored. I'm like, oh, you're bored? Well, now, guess what? You get to mow the lawn. That is your question of the day on the John and Heidi Show.

0: Time now for something special with Heidi Small. What do you have for me, Heidi?
1: So do you remember the song, Where Have All the Cowboys Gone
0: by
1: Paula
0: Cole? Yeah, I remember that.
1: The song is a feminist lamentation decrying men and that are all talk and no compassion, but it doesn't start out that way. The early verses include lines like, oh, you get me ready in your 56 Chevy, and I will do the laundry if you pay all the bills, and where's my John Wayne, where's my Marlboro Man? You know the song.
0: Yeah.
1: Apparently, a lot of listeners didn't listen to the second half of the song, where Cole sings, I am wearing my new dress tonight, but you don't even notice me. It was so bizarre, Cole observed later. You put out a piece of work, and you know what it means, but then you let it go out into the world, and it's like an anthropological study.
0: Wow.
1: You learn about people. She said it was one of Rush Limbaugh's favorite songs. He'd play it on his radio station.
0: No kidding.
1: Yeah, apparently. Oh, so, yeah, it's it. And same thing with the one that we talked about yesterday, Short People.
0: Yeah.
1: They put it out there. The artists, they're maybe too clever sometimes for their own good.
0: They
1: assume everybody else understands what they were trying to say.
0: Well,
1: but then they don't get
0: it. Well, I appreciate that. That is something special with Heidi Small.

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0: Time now for the list. Reddit users recently asked, when did you realize you're dating an idiot? Here are some of the best responses. When we were talking about dinosaurs and he was shocked to hear that they were real. Then he proceeded to ask me if they really breathed fire. He thought dinosaurs and dragons were the same thing. Okay. When he missed his daily medication, he threw it out instead of just saving it for the next day. He's like, oh, I didn't take my medicine this morning. So he threw those pills away.
1: Wow.
0: Okay. When she preheated the microwave. Yeah, you don't do that. When did you realize you were dating an idiot? When they called it the specific ocean instead of the Pacific Ocean.
1: Wow.
0: When he said he'd make pancakes, then he put some dry powder directly in a hot pan. That's not how you do it. You got to make the mix first. My ex asked me, where does the sun go at night?
1: Oh, my gosh.
0: And the last one, how did you know you were dating an idiot? When my wife would bring stuff home that says refrigerate after opening and put it directly in the refrigerator. See, there's nothing wrong with that. But I get what you're saying. It could sit on the shelf, so it could have stayed. But either way is fine. That is the list on the John and Heidi Show.

0: 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This is Lazy Gold.
1: 51% of young people are reported to be being bullied at least once a month.
2: 54% are cyberbullied.
3: 34% of young people reported being bullied once a week.
4: ...50% are physically bullied.
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1: It's cool to be kind.
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0: Dave Marley, the Simply Series. 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
14: 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How about this?

0: We always like to wrap things up around here with good news, and I think this is good news. Take a listen to this. Virginia rescue team pulls a father and a son and a mother and a baby to safety after an earthquake in Venezuela.
1: Wow.
0: Against all odds, a Virginia search and rescue team helped deliver two remarkable moments of hope in earthquake-devastated Venezuela. They pulled four survivors alive from a collapsed building days after many people feared that nobody else is going to be found alive. So Virginia Task Force One, they're an urban search and rescue team. They're an elite team from Virginia. They joined the emergency crews in Venezuela and France in the hard-fought effort along the country's northern coast after two powerful earthquakes measuring 7.2 and 7.5 struck the region. Yeah, it was like a 1-2 punch. It was bad.
1: Yeah.
0: A lot of this stuff that they were doing was days later, because it's not like Virginia and Venezuela are next door.
1: Right.
0: So when this happened, they sprang into action. They got there as quickly as they could, but it was days later. And they said when they got there, they went out, they were looking. A lot of people were like, what are you even looking for?
1: Because
0: you're late. It doesn't matter. But they get there and they find people. And when they found this family, you know, again, there was a whole crew of them. There was a son, a mother, a baby,
1: wow,
0: and a father. So four of them.
1: Wow.
0: And the gentleman was still clutching his cell phone as medics were treating him. He was down there for days. And he was trying to find a way with his phone
1: to get
0: some sort of help.
1: Oh, my gosh.
0: There's video footage of this gentleman getting pulled out. And again, it's devastating, but it could have been so much worse. So thank you for these brave men and women who are climbing in when
1: Absolutely.
0: Other people are climbing out.
1: Absolutely.
0: Heroes. Each and one of them, heroes. Time to say goodbye, Heidi.
1: Goodbye, Heidi.
0: Goodbye, everybody. Have a great day. Thanks for listening to the John and Heidi Show on a Tuesday.
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1: On Wednesday, we're going to visit with Kevin Trudeau. 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
1: From Feature Story News in Washington, I'm Jagruti Dave. US President Donald Trump is in Ankara for the NATO summit, where alliance members are under pressure to show their increasing defence spending. Reform UK's Nigel Farage has resigned as an MP, triggering a by-election in his constituency in which he says he'll stand as a candidate. A Paris appeals court has upheld Marine Le Pen's embezzlement conviction but reduced her sentence, meaning she could legally stand in the...
0: This is Lazy Gold. Playing the greatest oldies of all time. Like this.

Tuesday. I know, feels a lot like a Monday, but I promise you, it is Tuesday. Welcome to a Tuesday edition of The Trav Show. Come on in, pull up a chair, kick your feet back, or kick back, throw your feet on. Yeah, if you kick your feet back, you might go down, so let's not try that. All right, I hope you had a great long weekend. I hope at some point yesterday you thought about what Memorial Day was all about, reflected on that. And also, I hope you enjoyed time with friends and family over the weekend. I did friends and family. Saturday, we were at the neighbor's pool party with a group of friends. I had been looking forward to that. Man, it did not disappoint. What a great time we had. And hopefully, we have a great time today.

Here is today's official dad joke of the day. Remember, if you are not a dad, do not try this at home. We are professionals. What is a guitar player's favorite Italian food? Stromboli.

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4: Time now to take a look at national sports here on the Trav Show. NBA playoff action. The New York Knicks absolutely demolished the Cleveland Cavaliers 130-93 to get a 4-game sweep over at the Cavs to advance in the NBA playoffs. More NBA action today. This series tied at 2-2. San Antonio takes on the Oklahoma City Thunder. 8:30 p.m. Eastern tip-off time. Let's try the NHL playoffs. Yesterday, the Hurricanes from Carolina got a 3-2 overtime win over the Canadiens to take a 2-1 lead in that series. And today, NHL playoffs continue. Colorado Avalanche take on the Vegas Golden Knights. 9 p.m. Eastern puck drop for that one. And Vegas looking for a 4-game sweep as they are up 3-0. Major League Baseball results yesterday. Orioles over the Rays, 9-7. Cubs fall to the Pirates in Pittsburgh, 2-1. White Sox defend their home field against the Twins, 3-1 in the final there. Yankees over the Royals in Kansas City, 4-3. And the Mets fall at home to the Cincinnati Reds, 7-2, the final there. Today's Major League Baseball action sees the Guardians host the Nationals, Orioles host the Rays, Angels head to Detroit, Pirates welcome the Cubs, the Marlins head to Toronto, and the Atlanta Braves go to Boston to take on the Red Sox. Go Braves!

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Time for study hall on what feels like a Monday morning. But it's not. It's Tuesday. Now, that's not the lesson today. A recent survey asking people what their most hated lawn chore was found that 35% said weeding, 28% said fighting pests, 22% said it was trying to mow the lawn around all the cars on blocks. I don't think that one was real. I hate the, I call it weed eating. That's just, I grew up. It's weed eating. I know Weed Eater is a brand, but that's the way we talk. But trimming, weed trimming, whatever you want to call it, with the trimmer, I hate that. I absolutely hate it. Not as much as I used to. Now I have an electric one that's lighter and easier to maneuver. But, man, growing up as a kid, Dad would put me out in the yard with the weed eater. Golly, I hated it. What do you hate most? Let me know. Trap Show at yahoo.com. Class dismissed.

0: heart of Bourneville, Birmingham. We're not big, but we're perfectly well-formed. We are Lazy Gold.
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1: From Feature Story News in Washington, I'm Jagruti Dave. US President Donald Trump is in Ankara for the NATO summit, where alliance members are under pressure to show their increasing defence spending. Reform UK's Nigel Farage has resigned as an MP, triggering a by-election in his constituency in which he says he'll stand as a candidate. A Paris appeals court has upheld Marine Le Pen's embezzlement conviction but reduced her sentence, meaning she could legally stand in the...
0: This is Lazy Gold. Playing the greatest oldies of all time. Like this.

News or nonsense? Well, the newest alien update just dropped, and it has some interesting information. Back in 2023, a United States military F-16 apparently shot down a UFO over Lake Huron. Huh? Y'all remember hearing about this? Nope. 2023, not that long ago. Here's what TMZ had to say about the discovery from the latest UFO files dropped. Based on the video's title and description, it seems like this incident went down in February 2023 over Lake Huron. You can see the unidentified aerial phenomenon, or UAP, getting bigger in the scope of an F-16C. And in a matter of seconds later, it's destroyed. According to the All Domain Anomaly Resolution Office, this Pentagon footage is likely delivered from an infrared sensor aboard the U.S. military platform. Now, this comes as part of a new batch of UFO files released Friday by the DOW, a drop that also includes a bunch of documents, photos, and other videos of alleged UFO activity. We shot down a dang UFO, but based on the video, I sort of doubt we recovered too much of the wreckage. Because, hey baby, she's gone. Or at least that's what we're supposed to think. Huh. Now, you know, there are rules of engagement. Pilots can't just shoot down anything that they come across. You know, I don't know what that is. I'm firing on it. No. So, why did they feel the need to fire on this thing? I got questions. There has to be more to the story for this F-16 to engage and eliminate. Now, that's one thing. Number two, if this is some alien technology, kind of makes me feel good that we can take it out. Because you would think that anyone who came here from a galaxy far, far away, their technology would be superior. So if this is an alien, maybe he was in like a 1970s model that we were able to eliminate.

from the beating heart of Bourneville, Birmingham. We're not big, but we're perfectly well-formed. We are Lazy Gold.

portion of vintage vinyl from the 50s. Then, a generous helping of 60s hits. Mix them carefully with some forgotten 70s classics. Blend them gently for 4 minutes. Then simmer on gas mark 7 until golden brown. This is the result.

this life travels on and things do go wrong, just follow steps one.

0: not news, I'm not Trav. Google has introduced the new most ridiculous route imaginable button to its flagship navigation app, Google Maps. The button went live to users yesterday afternoon. "We're really excited about this feature," said leader of Google Maps team, Jen Fitzpatrick. "A lot of our users have complained that the routes suggested by Google Maps are too convenient and sensible. Our users always come first." Morgan Stanley tech analyst Pradeep Singh sees this new feature as a clear response to threats from other apps. "Google has seen competition from Waze and Apple Maps," said Singh. "This is a direct response to that competition, particularly from Waze, which is a leader in ridiculous routes." Goldman Sachs tech analyst Stanley Edwards echoed Singh's sentiment. "Google was not the first search engine, and they know second movers can always displace them. This is a busy time for Google, as the company is expected to roll out a new search feature next month, rumored to be a button that produces the least related result possible."
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10: A squeezing across the chest. A feeling of unease. 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
11: It can be easy to dismiss the early signs of a heart attack, but it's never too early to call 999 and describe your symptoms. 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
0: Not just the same 300 tracks over and over again. 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

0: You know what that means. It's time to check on our bozos. Bozo criminal for today from Spartanburg, South Carolina, needed some cash, so he headed to a nearby Title Loans office. Things were going well until he got to the line on the application for reason for loan. Thinking honesty was the best policy, he told the truth and filled out, quote, to purchase meth, end quote, on the form. That was a bad idea. The clerk faxed the message to her manager, who was at another office, who called the cops. Our bozo was still waiting for the loan to be processed when the police arrived. Officers found our bozo to be in possession of a glass container with a white rock-like substance inside. He told the cops it was cocaine, but he was not going to smoke it because he, quote, did meth. Well, not for a while. 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

News or nonsense? Well, graduation season is upon us. And, you know, weather can wreak havoc on graduation plans. A school in my area over the weekend found themselves in a predicament with graduation and having to move it indoors and not everyone getting to go. And it was just, it was a great time. But it wasn't as bad as these Tennessee high school students. They decided to move forward with their outdoor graduation. And in the words of everyone where I grew up, it fell a flood. Was there a backup plan here? I mean, torrential rains. They're in their caps and gowns. Water just pouring off of them. Now, you probably witnessed the videos from this ceremony on Instagram or TikTok or Facebook or something like that, but it is ridiculous. It's, let's see, Centennial High School graduation in Franklin, Tennessee was held outside during a terrible storm. I don't know why they didn't postpone it, move it. It just makes no sense. So, what? Apparently, you know, what was the backup plan? Apparently, there wasn't one. They were just out there in the elements. No joke, it apparently started raining right when they started speaking, and this wasn't just one high school. Centennial High School and Franklin High School held their graduation ceremonies Thursday night as a torrential downpour turned the football fields into a water park of sorts. In a statement, Williamson County School Superintendent Jason Golden said the district knows the rain made the graduations at Centennial and Franklin challenging, and the district appreciates the patience of families. He said many schools chose to hold ceremonies on football fields because students and families have shared how meaningful it is to celebrate the milestone on campus, and it allows more loved ones to attend. I get it, but you got to have a plan. At least the local school I was talking about,

to grab the virtual shopping cart and peruse the aisles of the online flea market known as Facebook Marketplace for the unique, the one-of-a-kind, the never-needed-but-always-wanted Facebook find of the day. Today's item comes to us from Jackie Rick Cooper. I'm guessing it is a combo account. Let me tell you something. Side note here. Married couples, it's okay for you to have your own Facebook. Anytime I see a joint account, I think, uh-oh, somebody don't trust somebody. Anyway, moving on. Jackie Rick joined Facebook back in 2014. 4 stars on Marketplace with 16 reviews. So not the best, but decent. From Lenore City, Tennessee, comes this just in time for summer. We just had Memorial Day weekend, which is the unofficial kickoff to the summer season. And some areas around the country, it was hot. And maybe you thought, boy, I wish we had a swimming pool. Friends, I've got you covered. No, I'm not talking about some backyard above ground pool, some blue plastic kiddie pool. No. I'm talking about a pool that goes with you. Ladies and gentlemen, what Jackie Rick Cooper offers us today is brand new. Still in the box, it is a inflatable truck bed swimming pool. That's right. This goes directly in your truck bed. You inflate it, throw it in the bed of the truck, fill it up with water, and there you have your redneck swimming hole. Maybe you've just started a church and you need a baptistry. Here you go. It will work for that as well. Now, let's see. What's the price on this bad boy? $35. You can have a swimming pool on the go. Why not?

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1: From Feature Story News in Washington, I'm Jagruti Dave. US President Donald Trump is in Ankara for the NATO summit, where alliance members are under pressure to show their increasing defence spending. Reform UK's Nigel Farage has resigned as an MP, triggering a by-election in his constituency in which he says he'll stand as a candidate. A Paris appeals court has upheld Marine Le Pen's embezzlement conviction but reduced her sentence, meaning she could legally stand in the...
0: This is Lazy Gold. Playing the greatest oldies of all time. Like this.

News or nonsense? Buckle up. This one's a wild one. A 75-year-old Indiana woman died after she flew into a rage over her Tim Hortons order, took a swing at the manager, and ripped out a chunk of her hair in the brawl that followed. Anita Grayson stormed into the Tim Hortons in Fort Wayne, about 120 miles outside of Indianapolis, just after 8 a.m. on May 13th and berated a 17-year-old female worker when she was upset about her drive-thru order, according to Fort Wayne Police Department. Surveillance footage released by the department captured Grayson pointing and shouting at the worker as the coffee house's 20-year-old shift manager stepped in and told her to leave. Police alleged that the supervisor touched Grayson when the furious customer stepped toward the young worker. Well, yeah, you got to protect people. Grayson allegedly pushed the manager and punched her on the left side of her face. Police said Grayson hit the 20-year-old hard enough to leave scratches and send her glasses flying. As Grayson moved closer, the manager pushed her back. Grayson responded by shoving her hand in the manager's face, triggering a melee that ended with the pair on the floor. Mrs. Grayson then grabbed the shift lead by her hair and pulled her to the ground and rolled on top of her. The manager can be seen swatting at Grayson's arm as she's being held by her hair, the department said. Two Tim Hortons employees moved in and attempted to separate them, but struggled to get the manager's hair out of Grayson's hand. During the struggle, Mrs. Grayson pulled a chunk of hair from the shift manager, leaving a new area on top of her head. My goodness. Fort Wayne police responded to a 911 call of an altercation involving a reported battery and found Grayson unresponsive. Once the fight ended, the employees returned behind the counter and Grayson sat down at a table and made a phone call. About 10 minutes after the fight, she laid down on the floor. Now, Grayson's daughter said her mother had congestive heart failure and was wearing a heart monitor just a week before the fight, and she demands action. She said, "You should not enter a coffee shop for coffee and a donut and come out unalived. This is diabolical. That's the elderly lady. That's not how we treat our senior citizens. We be careful with them. We make sure they are all right. We don't jump on them and attack them." Now, the police department said that's why they released the footage, because there was a false narrative going around. You know what? Maybe you should be calm over coffee and donuts and not risk your life.

vintage vinyl from the 50s. Then, a generous helping of 60s hits. Mix them carefully with some forgotten 70s classics. Blend them gently for 4 minutes. Then simmer on gas mark 7 until golden brown. This is the

Time now to look forward with Trav. What am I looking forward to today? I'm looking forward to AI taking something over. Well, not really taking it over. We are told AI is going to take people's jobs and, you know, AI music, don't listen to it. It's taking real artist spots. And speaking of artists, don't use AI to paint things. And look, I understand all that. I do. However, I am looking forward to AI being used to write the script for a TV show because I want to see if it's any better. You watch some of the newer TV shows. Now, some of them are awesome, right? Some are outstanding. But then there are some shows where you think, what? This is supposed to be a comedy? This is supposed to be a sitcom, which is short for situational comedy? Where's the humor? You watch a classic show from the 70s and 80s, and man, and even the 90s, the writing was fantastic. People actually understood humor, and they weren't afraid to tell a joke. Now everyone is so worried that somehow someone will be offended by any joke that they try to make it so no one is offended, or no possible way anyone could feel separated from the joke, and so jokes aren't funny. I'm a bald guy. You crack a bald joke in the right situation on a show, I'm going to laugh. So I am looking forward to the day when AI makes us laugh.

0: crazy.
1: It's time for today's crazy news story of the day. We head to Atlanta, GA, Trav's homeland. Atlanta police say they are looking for a suspect in an armed robbery. Can you be more specific, please, APD? Police released imagery of a suspect on May 20th for a robbery that happened April 17th. APD said the armed robbery happened at 3:29 a.m., suspect took a handgun out of a person's waistband, police say. The person and the suspect struggled over the gun and the gun fired. No one was hurt by the discharge. The suspect then held the person up, taking a phone. Investigators are asking for anyone with information on the suspect to reach out to Crime Stoppers. You don't have to give your name or identifying information to be eligible for a reward of up to $5,000. How are you supposed to get a reward if they don't know your name or how to get up with you? I don't know. But anyway, the gist of this story, a guy stole a gun from someone and then used that gun to rob them of their phone. So it makes me wonder if he was going for the phone and found a gun in the waistband. Also, why was the other person just walking around with a gun in their waistband? Look, Second Amendment rights. Okay. I'm not real sure what the concealed carry laws are in Atlanta. But it just goes to show, the ATL, boy, there's times where it's wild. You really don't, I don't think you hear about Atlanta on the national level, the violence, like you do Chicago and Memphis and Baltimore. And, you know, Atlanta, for a big city, I don't think it's, you know, up there. However, this does happen quite a bit, gun crimes like this. But could you imagine you have a gun in your waistband for safety because I'm in Atlanta and there's no telling what's going to happen. Then you end up getting robbed with your own gun. I guess that's one step better than being shot by your own gun. I wonder if people who steal phones, if they make phone calls from that number. I don't know. There's your crazy news story of the day.

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0: 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We're like an overly friendly uncle, but not so annoying.

News or nonsense? The mystery surrounding a man who could not be identified by himself or others for more than a decade is being explored in a new documentary. You have my attention. In the upcoming four-part investigation discovery docuseries, The Many Lives of Benjamin Kyle, which premiered, well, it's not upcoming anymore, it premiered yesterday, filmmakers Eric and Shannon Evangelista attempt to help a man known as Benjamin Kyle, who claimed to suffer from a rare form of amnesia after being discovered naked and injured behind a Burger King in Georgia in August of 2004. I don't remember hearing about this, and I was in Georgia in August 2004. Anyway, they are trying to help piece together his forgotten past. As the investigation unfolds, the man, later identified as William Burgess Powell in 2015, becomes increasingly difficult to understand. Producers began uncovering disturbing inconsistencies in his story, along with possible links to three cold cases and a connection to a powerful crime family in Lafayette, Indiana, from where Powell disappeared in 1976, leaving his mothers and brothers thinking he was dead. Now, he hasn't been arrested or charged with any crime, nor does he appear to have any criminal record. So keep that in mind. In an exclusive clip shared with People Digital, viewers watched the story begin to unravel as filmmakers grow uneasy about who Kyle may really be. Initially, we really wanted to help Benjamin Kyle, Shannon says in interview footage. But the more we learned about him, the more that he started to get angry. He wants to control the flow of information. Well, maybe don't agree to a documentary. The clip then cuts to day 17 of the crew's efforts to help Kyle, now 77, recover his identity. While driving through the mountains of Colorado to a location Kyle claims to remember, the 20th of the 23 memories he says he has from before the mid-80s. Again, now if you're trying to hide your identity and hide your past, probably not a good idea to agree to a documentary on your identity and your past. And it sounds like he lost control of the narrative. Maybe he shared a little too much. Things that he didn't want to share. Gave him just enough to start digging up stuff. I've got to look this up. I got to find out where I can watch this. This sounds interesting.

0: little good news on the Trav Show. Headline reads, 108-year-old Delaware woman renews her driver's license to 2033. Oh, yeah, she works out thrice a week as well. I grow old gracefully, said Susan Young Brown, who just received permission to keep driving until 115 years old. What? That's a testament to Brown's enduring aptitude and attitude for her life. Having recently celebrated her 108th birthday at the Modern Maturity Center in Dover, Delaware. Brown was in Delaware in 1918 during segregation, where she worked on a farm with her family without water or electricity. She would eventually attend Delaware State College for colored students, today known as Delaware State University, and graduate in 1945, going on to teach in a one-room schoolhouse. Married twice, she enjoys the company of a clan of children, grandchildren, and great-grandchildren. Nowadays, she can be found three times a week at the Modern Maturity Center, where she enjoys group exercise classes. Staying active is a key to that graceful aging she mentioned. She said, when I get up in the morning, I have an exercise routine that I've been doing for the last 20 years. When I retired and I walked around that classroom for 30 years, I'm not going to sit down. All right. 130 people attended her birthday party, including the Delaware Governor Matt Mayer, where she was gifted a parking spot right in front of the building reserved for those 100 years or older. That's important because Miss Brown told those assembled to celebrate her life, the state had just reissued her driver's license until 2033. Could you imagine? You are 108. I got to get that driver's license renewed. I mean, she looks to be in good health. And here is a picture from her younger days. I got to say, Miss Brown was a looker. 108 and renewed to drive till 115. That's good news for this lady.
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And just like that, Tuesday has come and gone for us here on the Trav Show. Thank you so much for making us part of your day. Meet me right back here tomorrow, same bat time, same bat channel. We will do it all again. This has been the Trav Show.

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1: From Feature Story News in Washington, I'm Jagruti Dave. US President Donald Trump is in Ankara for the NATO summit, where alliance members are under pressure to show their increasing defence spending. Reform UK's Nigel Farage has resigned as an MP, triggering a by-election in his constituency in which he says he'll stand as a candidate. A Paris appeals court has upheld Marine Le Pen's embezzlement conviction but reduced her sentence, meaning she could legally stand in the 2027...
0: This is the Night Network.

Hello. Welcome along. How are you? Tuesday night chill out zone live on the air for a couple of hours at the end of your day. Hope you had a good one today. Wasn't it bloody lovely? You been up too much or not? You watch the sun go down tonight. It's beautiful. Honestly, really beautiful it was. Any plans for tomorrow or not? Well, I'll tell you what. How about we make plans for tonight? We end our day together. Big pile of love songs lined up, ready to go. Your requests and dedications as well. A bit of friendly gossip and banter.

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1: From Feature Story News in Washington, I'm Jagruti Dave. US President Donald Trump is in Ankara for the NATO summit, where alliance members are under pressure to show their increasing defence spending. Reform UK's Nigel Farage has resigned as an MP, triggering a by-election in his constituency in which he says he'll stand as a candidate. Marine Le Pen has declared she will run for the French presidency in 2027, hours after a Paris appeals court upheld her conviction for misusing European funds.
0: This is the Night Network.

Enigma, Return to Innocence. Playing for you here on the Night Network. This is A Quiet Storm. My name is Sam McGuigan, taking you through until 2 o'clock this morning. One Direction on the way, before that, Bob Marcia.

Wonderful tonight. You're listening to The Quiet Storm here on the Night Network. Now, if you're a hard-working mum, do you know, apparently we are worth a salary of $42,000 a year. Yes, indeed. This is up for our 71-hour weeks, according to research. The typical mum spends more than 10 hours a day cleaning up after the children, putting them to bed, helping with homework. This makes her working week even longer than a junior doctor. Nationwide study discovered that the annual cost of employing a nanny, cleaner and a tutor for the same task would be at least $42,000. Not taking on the account that most mums go to work now as well. So a big shout out to all you hard-working mamas out there and hard-working dads, of course. Now, Benny Keane coming up, you next. Stand by me.

0: I don't want to talk about it, everything but the girl. Remember it being one of my favourite songs when I was younger. Definitely heartbroken and decided that that was going to be the song I was singing to. Now on the way, I got Luther Vandross coming up, also Barry Manilow on the way. Got some George Michael coming up too.
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Judge Michael, you have been loved. You're listening to the Night Network. Now, have you been following the World Cup? I was never much of a football fan. And all that has been on my television lately has been football. That's maybe due to the fact I have a 15-year-old son. But as I've said to you every week, I have fallen down a rabbit hole of social media and I have just been watching so many videos. But you know, I have learned so much. And I'm going to say it, I'm slowly becoming a fan. I am getting to understand more. It is amazing the power of social media that it can just drag you in, find out what it is that makes you tick, and then that's it. I'm hooked on football. New football fan for me. Now Jason Donovan coming up for you next. Sealed with a Kiss.